93.3 KZOZ rocks. The Police, A Little Message in a Bottle. That was live at Tokyo Dome back in 2008. I am Suzanne, and while we do live at 5, we also look for a random fun fact from the internet today. And could you imagine if this happened in the States? Pure mayhem, right? So this is the fun fact. To keep kids from cheating on their university entrance exams, Uzbekistan literally shuts off the entire internet in the country on test day. What? Like, I cannot fathom if they tried to pull that here in the States, right? There it is. Fun, factual, and from the internet.

0: Eric Clapton, Psycho Guitar.
1: Yes, special pairing right there. George Harrison and Eric Clapton together while my guitar gently weeps. It's KZOZ Live at 5. Wrapping that up for the evening. I am Suzanne. Heard some Pearl Jam back there. And I don't know if you were watching, but World Cup gameplay in Seattle yesterday. Sadly, Team USA.

0: the kids aren't all right. That is The Offspring at 93.3 KZOZ. I am Suzanne, and we are getting into it with the finale of the Monster Skate Series 2026. This is like all the parks and recs departments on the Central Coast that get together, and they put these together at our local skate parks, and it's super fun, and it's been going on for the spring each month, and now the finale this Saturday, 9 a.m. registration starts, and the contest will begin at 10. Slow Skate Park, all ages are welcome. There's prizes for winners in all divisions. There's kids, teens, adults. Fun raffle prizes for attendees, too. And you can get the full info at ccmonsterskate.com.
1: 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Jeff and Jeremy here with another round of tickets to see Megadeth at the California Mid-State Fair. 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
1: What's up? It's Suzanne here at KZOZ, and you know fair time is fun time on the Central Coast. For a lot of us, it's a mix of a lot of work and a lot of play for a couple of weeks. And either way, staying in the North County is where it's at. Having a place like the Carlton nearby is the ultimate comfort. 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

0: Hey, we got Dee Snider hosting the House of Hair every Saturday night from 10 till midnight right here at KZOZ, in case you want to check it out. You know, we also have the one and only Alice Cooper every weeknight from 7 till midnight, thanks to our friends at Be Right There Heating and Air. So you can actually check out Alice Cooper tonight with Alice's Attic. Coming up, we got more Nirvana, little ZZ Top in the Doors, and then we get the let out. Hang.
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93.3 KZOZ Rocks, what is and what should never be. Zeppelin II stuff right there, 1969 stuff right there. Two albums in 1 year that year for Led Zeppelin. But not to be outdone, Creedence Clearwater Revival, by the way, let's not forget, three albums in 1969. What? I know, it's wild. But we are here to talk about Zeppelin and Zeppelin-related items. And you know, we're talking about Jason Bonham's Led Zeppelin evening coming back to Paso in September. VinaRobusAmphitheater.com for tickets on that. But Jason Bonham popped up this week at Sammy Hagar's show. So Sammy just kicked off his tour of the UK. And, you know, he does a mix of songs from his Van Halen days and various solo projects. And so, you know, kind of the same set list that we've seen Hagar do at the fair and things like that. And then a little surprise with Rock and Roll by Led Zeppelin as the finale. You know, I'm going to tie it into Zeppelin. So, yeah, Jason Bonham was there. He channeled his dear old dad, the late, great John Bonzo Bonham, on that Led Zeppelin classic. And Hagar covered the song only once prior during his Best of All Worlds tour. And, you know, after touring for nearly a decade together, Jason Bonham missed the last four shows of the initial run of Best of All Worlds tour dates in 2024 to be with his mom, who had suffered a stroke. And so Kenny Aronoff stepped in and did such a good job that Sammy Hagar tapped him to replace Bonham. So, you know, even all that stuff, Jason Bonham still thinks very highly of Sammy, and he dropped in on the Monday night show in Wolverhampton in England. And his quote said, "I happened to land in the UK opening night for the Best of All Worlds Tour UK. I had to go see my old band." And then Sammy Hagar said that, "Now that's what I call a blast. Love you, Jason, like a brother. Good to see you. And you kicked booty." A different word, as usual, hashtag rock and roll. And so, yeah, you know, Sammy Hagar goes.

was on Jason now leading Jason Bonham's Led Zeppelin evening for a late summer run here in the States. And you know, Vina Robles, super excited. All right, back to the music. This one is called Walter's Walk, one of those cutting room floor jams from Coda in 1982.

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The girl I love, she got long, black, wavy hair. It is KZOZ's Get the Let Out. That might be the longest song title in the Zeppelin catalog. It comes from the BBC Sessions, released in 1997, although it is a collection of jams from the late 60s, early 70s over at the BBC. That one, June 16th of 69. In London at the BBC's Maida Vale Studio 4. And then it was taped there, that performance. It's the only known performance of The Girl I Love. She got long, black, wavy hair. And so it aired a few days later, June 22nd, on the BBC's Tasty Pop Sunday show. Yes. And yeah, that not officially released until it was on that BBC Sessions album in 1997. And because of its medley-like nature and its heavy reliance on classic blues themes, the songwriting credits are actually shared by all of the members of Led Zeppelin, along with blues legends Sleepy John Estes, Willie Dixon, and Robert Johnson. And there it is, KZOZ's Get the Let Out, Dawn. Let's get to some Faith No More now.

0: American Man with Rush at 93.3 KZOZ. I am Suzanne. I saw this story about Rush and pedals. So let's talk about this. You know, you think about the massive low end on those classic albums, and a huge part of that came from Geddy Lee stomping on some Moog Taurus bass pedals back in the day. But by the time they were tracking their final albums, those vintage pedals were long gone. Enter producer Nick Rasselnick. Nope. Raskolnick. Enter producer Nick Raskolnick, and he wanted that classic analog rumble back. So he hit up a rental shop in Toronto to track down a pair. They ship him to the studio. Geddy takes one look at the floor, sees a custom mod switch, and goes, "Wait a minute, those are our old pedals." Yeah, dude, they rented their own old pedals. So talk about cosmic fate in rock and roll. The gear they used on those legendary 70s tours found its way right back home to finish the story. Super cool stuff. Oh, I got goosebumps telling it. Did you get them listening? It's KZOZ.
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0: 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That's tomorrow, 9:40, if you know the show.
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0: 93.3 KZOZ rocks. Little Stones on my way out the door. I'm Suzanne. Peace. I will talk to you tomorrow right around 2 o'clock after the one and only Kurt Olsen checks out. And then, of course, right before Kurt, 6 to 10 a.m., Jeff and Jeremy in the morning. They got your Megadeth hookup. Instant win a pair. 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Tickets are available. Jeff and Jeremy in the morning. Tickets are available for free if you know the show at 9:40. See ya.
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1: It's Alice's Attic with Alice Cooper. It's time once again to escape to another world where the rock is always just right and your seasoned host is never short on stories to share. So sit back and immerse yourself in a Tuesday edition of Alice's Attic with Alice Cooper.
2: Well, you're back to Alice's Attic on Tuesday, July 7th. I'm here in Switzerland playing for my legions of Swiss fans. It's one of the few countries where concerts, like everything else here, start on time. If your train is set to arrive at 4:03, you better believe it will be there on the minute. Swiss precision. Anyway, I've got a big hour ahead of us. Cooper's Countdown featuring 80s classic from Dire Straits, a listener email, and later This Day in Rock honoring the last concert from Led Zeppelin. But now, let's get to the music.
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0: It's all the hits from coast to coast on Cooper's Countdown. 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
1: It was July 7th, 1985. Back to the Future was released in cinemas. Live Aid was held at Wembley Stadium in London, and I was home with Cheryl, hanging out with my newborn son, Dash. And the charts looked like this.

kicking things off at number 5, Tears for Fears embodied the 80s sound with Shout. At number 4, Heart still on top of their game with What About Love. Number 3 belonged to Robert Plant, who was enjoying a successful post-Zeppelin career with Little by Little. Coming up at number 2, Pat Benatar with her heartfelt Invincible. And the number 1 rock song on this date, 1985, was from a blues guitarist who enlisted Sting to sing backup vocals. Of course, it's Dire Straits' Money for Nothing. I think one of the great records of all time. Money for Nothing.

0: 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More Alice Cooper after this. Alice's Attic with Alice Cooper.
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1: Hi, Alice. I saw a poster from a concert in January 1969 with Led Zeppelin featuring Jimmy Page of the Yardbirds, and you were also on the bill. It was at the Whiskey at L.A. Apparently, Jimmy Page

0: had a really bad flu. Do you remember playing this show? I'm a fan of both of you, so would love to hear the story. Bess, Devin. Yeah, nobody had ever heard of us, and nobody had ever heard of Led Zeppelin. We showed up at the Whiskey, and I looked at the sign, and I went, who's Led Zeppelin? And when they walked in, you know, you got to remember, we were the biggest Yardbird fans of all time. I went, that's Jimmy Page from the Yardbirds. And I said, Jimmy, I said, we open for you. And he said, okay, we'll open for you tomorrow night, since we were both unknown. And his credibility at being with the Yardbirds was enough for me. That was certainly enough for me. After that, we stayed friends since 1969. And yes, that was a real show. Alice Cooper and Led Zeppelin at the Whiskey. Well, if you were at the Whiskey on January 1969, tell your stories at alice@aliceisattic.com. Stick around, because we got a special This Day in Rock honoring Zepp coming up after this. Just as a second thought of that, the very next night, we played a club called the Cheetah Club. And nobody had ever heard of those two bands either. It was Alice Cooper and some guy named Pink Floyd.
1: Alice Cooper will be right back with more insanity after this break.
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1: On July 7, 1980, at the Eisportenhalle in West Berlin, Germany, Led Zeppelin took the stage for what nobody knew would be the last time they ever played together. They were wrapping up their tour over Europe. 10 days earlier in Nuremberg, John Bonham had collapsed mid-show, and the concert was stopped after 3 songs. That September, he died of alcohol poisoning. He was just downing the vodka faster than anybody could pour it, and that'll do it. Anytime that the alcohol takes over your blood count, you're in trouble. So let's hear Black Dog from Zepp.
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4: 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It's Alice's Attic with Alice Cooper.
6: Welcome back to Alice's Attic. 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If you read half of the emails I receive, you would probably go into hiding. So, big hour ahead of us. You gotta love the 80s with our very special Australian madman. Then tales from the attic about the time I got romantically involved with Miss Piggy. And finally, rock trivia on Mr. Steve Miller. But now, let's hear this.
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7: Rumors spreading around in that Texas town, by the shack outside the game. You know what I'm talking about. Just let me know if you wanna go to that whole mile on the range. They got a lot of nice girls.

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Now, it's more rock. It's Alice's Attic with Alice Cooper.

0: The scent of Aquanet, the silky smooth feel of spandex, and a cassette cranked up on the Alpine in your Trans Am. You've got to love the 80s.
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2: Back in 1986, Stephen King decided to direct a movie about machines coming to life and killing people. The movie was Maximum Overdrive, based on his short story Trucks, which featured a fun scene where a steamroller kills a kid on a baseball diamond. Very family-friendly. Now, King wanted AC/DC to do the entire soundtrack, and AC/DC agreed to meet with him, but the way King convinced AC/DC to do it is the best. He walked in and sang them an entire AC/DC song, Ain't No Fun Waiting Around to Be a Millionaire, from start to finish, completely from memory, all the way through.

0: 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Alice's Attic with Alice Cooper.
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0: This is Tales from the Attic.
2: It was 1978. The season 3 of Muppet Show was in production. It was the number one show in the world at the time. So Jim Henson called and said, would you like to be on it? I thought about it first and I went, man, I really don't want to soften my image. And I said, Jim, I said, who's been on it recently? And he says, well, let me see, Christopher Lee, Vincent Price. And I went, I'm in. So the concept was I would play a representative of the devil who was trying to get the Muppets to sign a contract, selling their souls for fame and fortune. The Faust story. Kermit wanted no part of it. Gonzo spent the entire episode desperately looking for a pen. Miss Piggy agreed to the deal, got temporarily transformed into a monster, decided it wasn't worth it, and demanded out. Now, after working with the Muppets for like a week of rehearsal, you start talking to them like they were people, because they become people to you. Because they talk to you, they converse with you the way that you would converse with anybody. After a while, it got a little weird. Piggy put her head on my shoulder,

0: And I would say, Piggy, I said, Kermit's going to be really, really jealous. And she goes, I know. Well, if you thought I was an actual Muppet, drop me a line at alice@aliceisattic.com. I finally had to tell Kermit, look, Kermit, she's a pig, okay? Rock trivia is up right after this, so stay right there.
1: Alice will be right back.
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7: 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And

0: Alice Cooper has some rock trivia for you. Go for it, Alice.
1: Which university uses Steve Miller's Swingtown as their chant at football games? The University of Wisconsin in Madison. Strangely enough, the song made it one spot ahead of Queen's We Are the Champions in 1977, so I guess that it was a big year for songs that sounded like sports chants. Well, let's hear it. Swingtown.

0: There's more Alice Cooper coming sooner than later. Alice's Attic with Alice Cooper.
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1: If you're looking for a radio host who plays games with you, you've come to the wrong place. Unless, of course, the game is rock, paper, scissors. Then you can count on our faithful host to choose rock every single time. He's got his microphone on, and his leathers are just back from the cleaners. It's Alice's Attic with Alice Cooper.
2: Hello, my little minions. It's Alice Cooper back to keep you in line. If I hear rumors that you are listening to another radio station, I'll abduct you and bring you into my attic for a proper re-education. And yes, that does involve watching Journey's music videos while your eyelids are stapled open. Anyway, stick around for an exciting hour of radio, movie music madness with an ex-Eagle, then Hey Stupid to remind you how great humans are, and finally songs we just don't understand with the Bowie classic. But now, let's just get on with it. Alice.

Movie Music Madness with Alice is minutes away. And now, it's more rock. It's Alice's Attic with Alice Cooper.

0: 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It's Movie Music Madness, starring the one and only Alice Cooper.
1: In 2001, David Spade played Joe Dirt. The critics hated it. The audience showed up anyways, and it became a cult classic. Now, the Joe Dirt soundtrack is exactly what you'd expect for a movie about a Southern rock-loving, muscle-car-driving American underdog. Lynyrd Skynyrd, Foghat, Ted Nugent, Three Dog Night, and in the scene where Joe goes up in a hot air balloon, you hear Rocky Mountain Way from Joe Walsh's 73 album, The Smoker You Drink, The Player You Get. So here's Rocky Mountain Way, Joe Dirt.

0: Cooper standing by. Alice's Attic with Alice Cooper.
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Tales of the Strange and Dumb coming up on Hey Stupid with Alice. And The Rock rolls on right now. Alice's Attic with Alice Cooper.

Ellis is away from the mic for a moment. He went looking for his baseball cards. Did that mannequin just move? Anyway, more rock, then more Alice.

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2: First up, Florida, where a woman called 911 to report that a restaurant had given her the wrong dipping sauce with her chicken nuggets. She specified that she had ordered sweet and sour. She received hot mustard. I don't think that place is open anymore because, I mean, that's how you get blackballed. Next, we go to Ohio, where a man was arrested for breaking into a pet store and attempting to stuff several live hamsters down his pants. The best part? His last name was Pancake, and he was no relation to Richard Gere. And finally, to China, where a humanoid robot was spotted on a city sidewalk asking people for money and accepting digital payments through a screen on his chest. I think that's kind of brilliant myself. I've got songs we just don't understand coming up after the break, so don't go anywhere. In your underwear.
0: Alice will be back in a moment.
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0: It's another episode of Songs We Just Don't Understand.
1: Nobody would blame you for not understanding Bowie's Gene Genie. Even Bowie gave different answers about it every time he was asked, so let's untangle it. The riff came first. Bowie and the Spiders from Mars were on a tour bus somewhere between Cleveland and Memphis in September 1972 when Mick Ronson started noodling a Bo Diddley groove on his guitar. Now, the title, The Gene Genie, is a reference to Jean Genet, the French novelist, playwright, and convicted criminal whose work was all about the criminal underworld. Bowie later said the title was a clumsy pun upon Jean Genet. The character in the song was Bowie's portrait of Iggy Pop, or as he put it, an Iggy-type persona, a white trash trailer park kid, the closet intellectual who wouldn't want the world to know that he reads. I get that. So here's Gene Genie, David Bowie.

0: coming up next. Alice is Attic with Alice Cooper.
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0: Alice's Attic with Alice Cooper. You're inside Alice's Attic. Your sagacious host could truly benefit from having a yard sale. Who wouldn't be interested in used straitjackets, top hats, guillotines, and leather pants? There's even a lava lamp from his first L.A. apartment. But amongst the flotsam and jetsam of an extraordinarily interesting life are the tantalizing tales that only a rock and roll Hall of Famer could deliver. So sit back and enjoy another hour of rock and talk with Alice Cooper.
1: Well, you're back to Alice's Attic with me, Alice Cooper. Listening to my radio show is great. You get to travel the world, live the life of a rock star without having to get off the couch and put clothes on. Anyway, this hour, Cooper's covers from Guns N' Roses, Freaky Facts to Make You Smarter, and we'll finish with some rock trivia on the man himself, Aldo Nova. Oh, just got a standing ovation from all the things in my attic here. But now, let's hear some music.
0: Alice's Attic with Alice Cooper.

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And more rock right now on Alice's Attic with Alice Cooper. It's Alice's Attic with Alice Cooper.

0: decisions had to be creative.
1: Just ask our next artist on Cooper's Covers. And now for something completely unoriginal.
2: Tonight, we're talking about Guns N' Roses covering Nazareth's Hair of the Dog from the 1993 covers album, The Spaghetti Incident. And the story behind why they did it is great. Axl Rose was obsessed with Nazareth. He grew up listening to Dan McCafferty's voice, tried to model his own style after it. When Nazareth came through California in 1988, Guns N' Roses showed up to every single show. Axl wanted Nazareth to play at his wedding. He actually asked them, and Nazareth said no. So instead, as a consolation prize, Guns N' Roses covered Hair of the Dog. So let's hear GNR doing Nazareth.

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0: More of Alice's Attic with Alice Cooper coming up. Alice's Attic with Alice Cooper.
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0: educating the world, one minion at a time. It's more fun and freaky facts on Alice's Attic with Alice Cooper.
1: Time to become a genius. Here we go. The cigarette lighter was invented before the match. The first lighter was built in 1823. The friction match wasn't invented until 1826. Mr. T started wearing gold chains when he was a bouncer at a nightclub. He would wear the chains left behind by people at the club. Your earlobes and nipples are perfectly aligned. Oxford University is older than the Aztec Empire. That's weird. People were going to Oxford before the Aztec Empire. And finally tonight, during the 18th century, you could enter the London Zoo for free if you brought a cat or dog to feed to the lions. There was no ASPCA at this time. Well, I'm going to take a quick break. I'll be right back with some more rock trivia to stay put. I can see. Okay, come on. Come on, Fido. We're going to go for a walk. We're going to go to the zoo. No, it's okay. I'll stay here. I'll just watch the house. No, let's go.
0: Alice's Attic with Alice Cooper.
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It's Alice's Attic with Alice.

0: 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It's Rock Trivia on Alice's Attic with Alice Cooper.
1: Which pop diva did Aldo Nova produce after recording his debut album? If you said Celine Dion, you're right. After recording his album with his song Fantasy, Nova stepped back from performing. But behind the scenes, he never stopped working. He wrote the main guitar riff on Bon Jovi's Blaze of Glory. He co-wrote A New Day Has Come for Celine Dion and even won the Grammy for Best Album of the Year as a co-producer on her Falling Into You album. So, Big Aldo, big hit, Fantasy.

0: Unlike Elvis, Alice Cooper has not left the building. We'll return with more Genius Radio after this. Alice's Attic with Alice Cooper.
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1: You're back in the attic with Alice Cooper. Not everyone has the stamina to listen to my radio show for 5 hours straight. Anyway, this hour I'll be giving you an attic classic from a rock and roll royalty. Also, I'll be checking my email and we'll close it out with some rock trivia on the cult. But now, let's get straight to the rock.
0: Alice's Attic with Alice Cooper.

Get ready for more Attic Classics in a few on Alice's Attic with Alice Cooper. And let's do more rock right now. It's Alice's Attic with Alice Cooper.

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1: In 1973, the Western movie Pat Garrett and Billy the Kid was being made, and the scriptwriter, Rudy Wurlitzer, happened to be a friend of Bob Dylan's. He brought Dylan in to write a couple songs for the film. After playing Knockin' on Heaven's Door live for the producer, he walked out with tears coming down his face and cast Dylan on the spot. Even though he had no acting experience whatsoever, Dylan apparently wanted to be in the film, so he took the role. So let's hear Knock, Knock, Knockin' on Heaven's Door. This song can go on forever if you get the wrong band.

0: Alice Cooper is coming up next. Alice's Attic with Alice Cooper.
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1: Mr. Cooper, if you're reading this, it's an honor. I was wondering, who are some of your favorite underrated artist bands? Would love to hear your thoughts on any bands that didn't quite make it, but you think should have been big. Thank you so much. Andy in Des Plaines. Well, there's a band from Ireland that I always thought was one of the best bands called The Stripes. If you get a chance, Google an album called Snapshot, one of the best albums I've ever heard. It's The Stripes, not The White Stripes. Well, if you want to tell me your favorite underrated bands, write to me at alice@aliceisattic.com. I'll be right back with some more rock trivia after the break.
0: Your teller of Detroit stories, Alice Cooper, will return after these messages.
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0: Let's get back to the music on Alice's Attic with Alice Cooper.

Alice will have your rock trivia in minutes. Let's get back to the music now. It's Alice's Attic with Alice Cooper.

0: Alice Cooper has some rock trivia for you. 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
1: How did the cult find their producer for She Sells Sanctuary? It was a total mistake. The cult wanted Steve Lillywhite, who at that point was producing everybody, Simple Minds, U2. So they put together a demo package addressed to Steve Lillywhite's management and dropped it off. The receptionist left it on the front desk with a note that just said, for Steve. So Steve Brown picked it up, who had produced Wham! And their first album, completely different Steve. He called them up, and they thought, what the heck, let's try one song. They recorded Seashell Sanctuary with him, and everybody loved it. So, let's hear that happy accident. It's She Sells Sanctuary.

0: has pulled the stairs back into the ceiling, but he'll be back for you at his abnormal hour tomorrow. Alice's Attic with Alice Cooper.
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1: 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He was asking why he wasn't coming up on figure 11. 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

0: Good morning and welcome in. It's the eighth day of July. It's National Video Game Day. Are you playing video games with your kids?
1: No. He wants me to.
0: No, son. You put that controller down, you get your ass in the backyard with your mitt and a ball. That's what I do.
1: No, we're giving up on the baseball dreams. That's fine. It's a boring sport anyway. You think soccer's boring?
0: Oof. Oh, I don't know about that. I would
1: do some youth baseball.
0: I loved playing baseball. It was fun. Loved when we played softball.
1: Do some youth baseball, man. That's
0: but not
1: everybody. Like everybody's like, just standing around waiting for somebody to get a hit, and then you sometimes wait for a long.
0: Oh well, with kids, yeah, I get that.
1: Yeah.
0: With younger kids and so on. So, anyways, yeah. See, video game wise, I'm not a video game person. I don't do that. I know there's a lot of adults that do. Good on you guys. Whatever you do for your fun, you know. I go fishing. You go do that. That's cool. But the best video game of your life. Of your childhood.
1: Super Tecmo Bowl.
0: That was a good one.
1: Super Tecmo Bowl was fire. I mean, listen, I probably prolonged my mononucleosis in fifth grade for a long while that I didn't need to. I was like, oh, man, I'm still not feeling good. You know, a little weak. Have to stay home another week. I just grind.
0: You had a unique situation because you got that mono.
1: I would grind on the Super Tecmo Bowl. I got so good at that game. Oh, man.
0: Super Tecmo Bowl was great. Mario Brothers. Zelda was one of the ones that I probably spent the most time with. NBA Jams? What was the one that had...
1: NBA Jams was good.
0: Yeah, NBA Jams.
1: Two-on-two basketball.
0: That was built in the late 90s,
1: right? Yeah. And it was on the Sega Genesis.
0: Mike Tyson's Punch-Out. Classics. All classics. Let's see what...
1: Yeah, Punch-Out and Super Tecmo Bowl and Super Mario Brothers. Any iteration of the Mario Brothers franchise that came out on the NES... I would play for long periods of time. And that was about it. Those four right there.
0: Well, my buddy had a Sega. I think it was the Sega Genesis, right? Right? And this is when I found marijuana. I would go over to his house after I got done work, because I worked in the morning, and he'd introduce me to the bong, Big Kev as he called it. And then we'd play video games most of the day, and it was this rally racer game. I think it was on Sega, and it was an off-road game, and we would just sit there and go back and forth who would win. And then we'd go to Jack in the Box, get bacon potato wedges, and the really big chicken sandwich.
1: Who was the best team in NBA Jams? I think it was I'd always pick the Charlotte Hornets. It was Alonzo Mourning and Larry Johnson.
0: Yeah. I think the Sonics were pretty good because that was when they had Detlef Schrempf and Sean Kemp.
1: Wasn't it Sean Kemp and Gary Payton was the Sonics? That was a good one. That was a good one.
0: And Detlef Schrempf and Sam Perkins.
1: No, but no, it was only two-on-two in NBA Jams, if you remember correctly. That's all it was. It was just those two players. And then everybody would pick the Chicago Bulls because it was Jordan.
0: Oh, yeah, that's right. But you could choose the different players you used, right?
1: No. It was just those two. That's all.
0: Okay, well, then I'm thinking of a different game because I remember the guy that we worked for in Seattle, the voice of a radio station and the Sonics, was on the game. And I remember him saying, Sam Perkins.
1: Yes, because I think it was called NBA 2K or something like that. And it was a good game, too, but it was more team-oriented basketball.
0: That's the one I think I'm thinking of. Yeah, but I remember NBA Jams, too.
1: NBA Jams was just street ball. He's on fire! Remember your guy on fire?
0: Yeah, see, you notice how Jeff and I never said Mortal Kombat. My brother was a huge Mortal Kombat fan. I mean, like, he would spend hours in his room playing Mortal Kombat. And I know it was probably more popular of a game. Or just as popular, but
1: I am going to hold back telling my son that today is National.

0: National Video Game Day, because every day is National Video Game Day. Especially now that it's summertime. It's just like, man, he's all about... I don't know what is so great about Fortnite, but he talks about Fortnite as if, you know, it's like something that everybody's going to understand.
1: Right. I don't know anything about Fortnite. I didn't even know that was the name of a game until you just said it. But I mean, yeah, and I'm just out of it now.
0: It's just, it's like, wow, man. Okay. He's like, so you know how many Sprites I got today? I'm like, what's that? Like the soda? And he's like, no, Sprite. And he's like, I don't even know. I couldn't even tell you. He showed me all his Sprites. And I'm like, these are the little guys that follow you around when you're in gameplay. And they...
1: See, you're a nice dad, because if I would have said that to my dad, he'd said, no, why don't you put that crap down and get your ass in the garage and sweep it out? Why don't you go out there and wash your mom's car?
0: Trust me, I've done that. I've done that as well.
1: Go out there and grab some wood from the pile and bring it to the house. 1 week from today is the start of the California Mid-State Fair. It's kind of early this year. I mean, normally it starts in the 20s, and it's starting on the 15th this year, the 14th.
0: Actually, technically, 15th? I think it's starting on the 14th.
1: Oh, because they're doing the concert the night before, but the fair's not open until the 15th, right?
0: Yeah, but they're having a listening party, which is like a soft opening of the fair, because there's going to be vendors there. And then I charge you $10 to get in.
1: We are giving away tickets to see Megadeth and Exodus. That is today again for another show. And one person this week will be upgraded to go to the front row. So we'll do that coming up later. If you know the show, we got Foreigner and Pearl Jam on.
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3: What's up? It's Suzanne here at KZOZ, and you know fair time is fun time on the Central Coast. 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

0: When it comes to the weather, who do you trust more when it comes to the weather? Is it your what your phone is telling you or what the TV station tells you? What the
1: I just pretty much look at my phone now. Sometimes I'll go to the TV for a long forecast.
0: Last night we had a fire out in California Valley. I saw the smoke in the sky. So I decided to watch the news for the first time in a long time, and they're talking about this heat wave that's coming. And the guy on TV, I don't know his name, he forecasted 103 degree temperatures for Paso Robles. And I looked at my family. I was like, whoa, it's going to be hot tomorrow. And my wife's like, no, it's not. And I'm like, well, the guy just said it's going to be 103 degrees tomorrow. And she said, no, my phone says it's going to be 96 degrees tomorrow. And how can they get it that glaringly different? And today is a big test day for the TV guy because we placed a wager on it. Whoever, whatever it gets to has to make dinner tonight. It might be her, it might be me. I'm putting my money on the TV guy. Listen, the TV guy has more at stake here than Apple weather app. You know, whatever the Apple.
1: Well, it all depends what weather app you're using, because the one that comes on the iPhone is terrible.
0: Okay, that's the one she uses, and she swears by it.
1: Oh,
0: and
1: yeah,
0: I'm like, they don't care. They as long as they get it close, it doesn't matter to them. This guy is fighting AI for a job right now. Okay, so like he is going to make sure he's going to use all the resources at his fingertips to make sure that he gets an accurate weather forecast out there for everybody on the Central Coast. And he says it's going to be 103 in Paso Robles tomorrow. I think there is some extra little things that he's paying attention to that Apple just doesn't care to and doesn't need to. You know, they've got to keep track of the weather forecast for the world. He's just got to focus on microclimates of the Central Coast. So
1: I have 1, 2, 3, 4, 5 weather apps on my phone.
0: Oh, my God. Jeez.
1: I know. Weatherbug. Because some areas, some apps don't cover areas. And actually six. I have six because I don't use the weather app. I have my own weather block here. And AccuWeather, I think, is one of the more accurate ones as far as temperature goes.
0: I tend to think I care a lot about the weather. I don't have
1: the KSBY weather app. Is for me the most accurate. Doesn't matter where I'm at, where in the country, whatever the source is, wherever you're at, you can get weather for that area hourly, whatever breakdown daily, and it's got a radar map. It's still my favorite after I don't know I've had it for years.
0: Is Dave Hovde's picture still on that?
1: No, okay. No, they took it off when he left.

0: That would be a slap in the face to the guy. I don't know his name because he's not only fighting AI for a job.
1: So
0: what are you
1: making if you lose? What is she making if she wins or loses? I mean, what are you?
0: I don't know. I got till lunch today to figure it out.
1: Are you doing Paso or are you doing San Luis Obispo? What are you doing as far as what city's temperature?
0: Oh, it's definitely Paso.
1: Oh, okay. That's where 79 we'll be in slow today. Paso 87, according to the app.
0: According to the KSBY app?
1: No, according to the weather app on the iPhone. 87.
0: Okay. Yeah, and he said 103. That's a huge difference. Okay.
1: Wait, the guy on TV on KSBY?
0: Yes, he said 103.
1: All right. So if he says 103, you would think their weather app would say 103.
0: What's their weather app say?
1: Well, I'm bringing it up right now. Give me a second.
0: That's
1: Paso
0: Robles. That's big. I mean, like to have that big of a difference is mind-boggling. And maybe I heard it wrong. Maybe he was forecasting for like Thursday or Friday. I don't know.
1: today he says 97. According to the app, says 97. Tomorrow says 100. I don't see anything over 100 for the next 10 days.
0: Yeah, I'm sure he said 103. Gosh darn it, I'm gonna have to turn.
1: You're gonna lose. What are you making?
0: Vivian says.
1: Make whatever she hates. That's how you get back at her.
0: Well, I'll be making burgers. I'll make whatever's left over in the freezer from 4th of July.
1: Which is something she hates, right? She's not a big leftover person.
0: She likes burgers. Who hates burgers? I mean, come on. 4th of July food is getting a little wearing. I'm a little sick of watermelon, potato salad.
1: You know, fair weather next week doesn't look that bad. I'm looking at mid to low 90s, even 88 on Friday. If that holds out for Paso, that's good times for the fair. Normally it's 100 plus every day. Ugh,
0: I like it when it's 110.
1: Don't miss
0: because then
1: days.
0: When I don't go to the fair, I see the people that do go to the fair and they look miserable, and I'm like, oh, good decision.
1: Go stand in one of those big swamp coolers. Just stand right in front of it, and it doesn't matter.
0: Hey,
1: who's walking by?
0: We have a pseudo fair related poll question on KZOZ.com, brought to you by McCarthy's. We'll get to that in just a moment. It has to do with listening parties. I mean, I don't know.
1: Chili Peppers on the way with Petty as well. 8:27. Here comes Ben. I'm sorry, 6:27. Here comes Ben.
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4: Good morning with your Central Coast headlines. I'm Ben Hayes. Crews responded to a fire in the California Valley. The Bear Fire broke out yesterday afternoon in the area of Black Bear Road and Big Basin Trail. There was a threat to solar panels in one structure in the area, and there were mandatory evacuation orders which have now been lifted. The fire burned over 540 acres. How it started is under investigation. CAL FIRE San Luis Obispo unit, in cooperation with private landowners in the San Luis Obispo County Air Pollution Control District, will conduct the Rinconada prescribed burn near Santa Margarita today, depending on favorable weather conditions. The prescribed burn is part of an ongoing vegetation management effort targeting yellow star thistle, a highly invasive plant species that poses environmental, economic, and public safety concerns. Smoke may be visible in the area. Reporter Jason Campidonia says the White House is responding to Governor Gavin Newsom's election warning.
5: On the 4th of July, Newsom issued a warning to people looking to possibly meddle with the California election, saying that they will be prosecuted. The White House released a statement saying President Trump is committed to ensuring that Americans have full confidence in the administration of elections, and that includes totally accurate and up-to-date voter rolls, free of errors and unlawfully registered non-citizen voters. Statement goes on to say that anyone who breaks the law should be prosecuted.
4: An estimated 10 to 12,000 residents and visitors gathered at Barney Schwartz Park Saturday in Paso Robles to celebrate Independence Day and America's 250th birthday during the annual 4th of July celebration hosted by the city of Paso Robles and Travel Paso. The free community event featured a family fun zone, food trucks, and concessions, along with live music and more. The celebration concluded without any major safety incidents, according to officials. You're up to date with local and state news with your Central Coast headlines. I'm Ben Ben Hayes.
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0: is Jeff and Jeremy in the Morning.
1: Giving the populace a chance to brag with the poll question today. We're asking, will you be going to the listening party for Chris Stapleton and get a preview of the California Mid-State Fair? California Mid-State Fair, I think, sees a good opportunity here to get people on the grounds, you know, like kind of a dip your toe in the water of the fair, upcoming fair season, a week from yesterday at the California Mid-State Fair for a sold-out show. You go to the listening party, and you have friends that are going into the concert because they were lucky enough to get tickets because it was a sold-out show pretty quickly. Is that kind of an embarrassing moment when

0: they get to go in and you have to stay. I'll just be out here. I'll be out here with the funnel cake.
1: If you're by yourself, it sucks. But, I mean, if you bring other friends and you make something out of it, I guess it's not that bad.
0: Yeah, but, you could bring other friends, right? You could bring other friends and make something out of it. But chances are, the more people you bring, the more people you're going to know that actually have tickets. And they'll be like, ha-ha, losers.
1: Yeah, I'll be in there. Out here.
0: I'll be in there. You have fun with whatever you're doing out
1: here. I still don't quite understand where the listening party is. And
0: it's on the whole Midway.
1: So it's just like any other time when the fair is open and a concert is playing and people just stand there in between the building.
0: I don't know. This is the first time I've ever done it.
1: Opening is and you can hear it. Yeah. No, every concert's like that. You see people standing there and they're just kind of listening to music or they're sitting on those benches right
0: there. Do they do that? I've never noticed that before.
1: Oh, yeah. Yeah, they've done it forever. You've never noticed that?
0: I think the only time I go to the fair is to either one during the day on one of the weekend days to let my kids ride rides or two. It's to go to a show. I don't think I've ever been there and had a show and not been going to a show. I've never been there and just walked around and listened. I'm like, oh yeah, I know that song. Or sitting there on a bench going, man, too bad I didn't get tickets to go see Flo Rida. But I do like his songs, so I'll sit here on the bench.
1: Or when you come out of the show, if you come out into the fairgrounds instead of going, out there in the Midway, people are all hanging around there trying to listen. So I guess that's where they got
0: really?
1: The idea. And so did they sold tickets to this? Or?
0: Yeah, it's like $10 a piece to go in.
1: And listen to muffled Chris Stapleton. Maybe they'll bring some speakers over. And
0: what does it sound like?
1: It sounds muffled. Okay. It depends on how loud the show is inside. If anybody's ever done this, is it worth it? I mean, I don't know.
0: They get Bill Gaines out there with his speakers, and then they
1: but normally, yeah, it just sounds muffled, and you see some people standing in the gaps trying to listen to the show. Is that why you went, no, I'm not a loser?
0: Yeah, I have a ticket. I have a ticket. I'm not a loser.
1: Yeah, so. No one has said that, by the way. Very insensitive. Either you do or you don't. Nobody is saying they're going to the listen.
0: Are you kidding me? If I have a ticket to the show, I'm running to KZOZ.com right now. I'm answering that option right there. Have a ticket, losers. Ha-ha.
1: Cool question brought to you by McCarthy's. Chef Jeremy, it's 6:39 with the Chili Peppers.

0: Jeff and Jeremy with the Chili Peppers. It's KTOZ, Danny, California, 644. So Wendy writes in, and she says, you know, I think the listening party, Jeff, will sound better than a normal night at the fair. They only have limited things open, so there's not going to be a lot of competing sounds with the carnivals.
1: And oh, yeah, good point. Good point. Like, there's not going to be, like, a band, like a local band. Like, Matt Cross isn't going to be playing there, sitting the guitar in front of a
0: people. Fair, does he?
1: In front of a people. He did at one point.
0: The JD Project, now they play the fair. They're going to be.
1: Well, they're going to be on the free stage, right?
0: They're going to be on one of the free stages. I think it's Mission Square, but I'm not sure.
1: Yeah, I like JD Project. JD Project's great.
0: They're going to be there. Who else is going to be there? AC/DC cover band. Why am I blanking?
1: High Voltage?
0: High Voltage. They're going to play. They're going to play. I think they're actually playing over at the Fort Frontier stage.
1: But not during the no, Chris Stapleton.
0: The only thing that will be happening is the Chris LeDoux show. I mean, Chris Stapleton show. Sorry.
1: You're going to bring a guy back from the dead? Okay, listen. If you could,
0: I'm from a generation that listened to Chris LeDoux, so I'm.
1: If you could tell me that Chris LeDoux was going to make it a special appearance at the Chris Stapleton concert, I would go to that listening party. Just to say I was there to see somebody come back from the dead.
0: So she says she's not going though. She's saving herself for the full fare. Got to go full throttle, full fare.
1: Yeah, no, that's a very good point. She brings up a very good point. There's not going to be a lot of competing noises. And if they're billing it as a listening party, they better not bring in a lot of competing noises. You know, you don't have the country DJ sitting there, you know, talking into a speaker. You don't have the other bands there talking into a speaker. You don't have, you know, carnival barkers yelling at you to come shoot a basket. You know, you got all that. All that stuff is going to be on mute for Tuesday night. So that's interesting. I never even thought of that from that angle.
0: Interesting you ask a question about a country artist on a rock station, though.
1: It's a sold-out show, though. So, you know, and you say you like him, so you're the rock and roll.
0: I mean, I don't turn him when he's on the radio. I don't know if I'm buying tickets to go see him. Now, if somebody said, hey, you know, you want to go see this show? And I'd be like, well, how much are the beers?
1: Sold out. It's a sold out show.
0: Because no show is a free show. Not at the fair.
1: Even the listening party's $10, right?
0: Plus, are they selling beers?
1: I imagine they will, yeah.
0: Let's see. ZZ Top Van Halen coming up at 6:46. Giving away tickets to see Megadeth. They're going to be there a week from this Monday. Exodus is opening the show. You can buy tickets at MidStateFair.com.

0: But you can win them with us today. And if you win a pair of tickets, you'll have a chance to go in the front row. That's today, 9:40, if you know this.
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0: We kick things off in Los Angeles, where Shohei Ohtani blasted his 300th career home run, but the Dodgers couldn't hold on, falling 4-3 to the Rockies. Up north, Oracle Park, the Giants dropped a 9-3 decision to the Blue Jays. Angels fell to the Rangers 8-3, and the A's fell 6-2 to the Tigers on the road.
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1: Oh, my God!
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0: Jeff and Jeremy in the morning.
1: Some people like shorter things, Jeremy. This is good news for you. This is a short guy. They want shorter movies. This weekend when I told my kids, hey, we're going to go watch Young Washington. First thing my daughter does, because she doesn't want to go see Young Washington. 13-year-old girl wants to see Obsession, which is a movie that was out. And I said no, because it's supposed to be has some adult themes and it's kind of scary.

0: And a new survey reveals that Americans prefer films to run just 88 minutes long. In fact, that's down just 2 years ago, where the preference was 92 minutes. I think that this is... Seriously, what... Shouldn't you just go to the movie, and if it's entertaining, it's entertaining? And then at the end, like, I like the ability to be able to say, oh, yeah, they could have done without that part, you know, whatever part it was, if I felt like it ran long. Like, I thoroughly enjoyed Young Washington. Young Washington was fire, as the kids like to say. And they would yell fire. Okay, first line, fire! And then they'd shoot upon the French.
1: I gotta imagine was it any good, or was it boring, or was it
0: Young Washington? Yeah. It was great.
1: Oh,
0: it was great. Yeah. It was great, and it's funny because she's doing one of these.
1: I can't even get my wife to watch a Western, like any kind of like that's set in 1800s.
0: It was tough.
1: She looks at me. She's like, yeah, I was already falling asleep watching the trailer. It seems really boring. You can watch that on your own.
0: Yeah,
1: the longest movie I think I've ever seen is one of my favorite, and that is Django Unchained, which was 2 hours and 45 minutes long.
0: Wow, that's a long movie. That's a long movie.
1: You've seen it, haven't you?
0: No, I've not seen Django Unchained. I don't see a lot of movies.
1: Oh, God, it's a great movie.
0: I don't watch that many movies, to be honest with you.
1: It's an older movie, right? I mean, it came out, God, I don't know, it's over 10 years old, 2012.
0: This was a movie of opportunity. It was the 4th of July weekend. I wanted to, give my kids a little bit of history. And it looked like a good movie. Eerily, the dude that plays, I don't even know his name, the dude that plays Young Washington in the close-ups in the film, eerily looks a lot like Charlie Kirk. I mean, like a lot like Charlie Kirk. Like oh my gosh, that's like a younger version of Charlie Kirk. And Charlie Kirk was young when he was killed. It was very eerie, but very, very good movie. And I, last night, one of the lessons in the movie, I'm not ruining anything here, for people that want to go see Young Washington, is his mom tells him after getting defeated once, she says, failure's the best teacher, much better teacher than success. And my daughter, I asked her if she's going to run the 4x100. She's doing one of these all-comers track meets. It's like a pickup game. For the track world tonight. And she goes, I don't like doing the 4x100 because you don't know your teammates. You don't get to practice your handoffs and all that stuff. And I looked at her and I said, remember Young Washington? She's like, yes.
1: The movie you forced me to go to. I lost 2 hours of my life.
0: I'm like, you remember the part when they said failure is a much better teacher than success? She said, get out of my room.
1: Yeah, except for like a few. I mean, 90-minute movies is where it's at for me. I prefer that. But there are some movies that are pretty good, and you don't want them to end.
0: So, The Odyssey, which is coming out, or is it out? Is The Odyssey out? That's the big one, Christopher Nolan's big movie that's coming. That's 172 minutes. So that's, what? 2 hours is 120 minutes. So let's do some math here.
1: It's almost 3 hours long.
0: It's almost 3 hours long.
1: Never. I don't pay attention to any of this anymore, so I don't know. I used to be a movie guy.
0: Spider-Man Brand New Day is 150 minutes. And Spielberg's Disclosure Day, which has been out a few weeks, that's 145 minutes. So all of those come in well over two hours. I mean, I was doing them a favor by taking them to see Young Washington. That was
1: back in the 90s and the early 2000s, a lot of rom-coms, about 90, 92 minutes. Just perfect. In and out. That's, still got plenty of things.
0: Hey, Jeremy, right there. Sweet spot. Minions and Monsters. Clocks in at 90 minutes exactly. Go see Minions and Monsters.
1: Yeah. Motley Crue and Steppenwolf coming up after the break. 7:07, we are giving away tickets to see Megadeth at the California Mid-State Fair. More on that.
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1: The United States and Belgium, most watched soccer game in U.S. history, meaning the United States soccer audience, not the soccer audience of...
0: That doesn't surprise you, does it? I mean, it's the World Cup. It's the U.S. has a team. I didn't even know the U.S. had a team. I guess I did know the U.S. had a team. I don't know. I just never heard about it before. This is kind of like the Olympics of soccer, right?
1: 30 million people watched the game. 4-1 loss to Belgium. The record before that was Bosnia-Herzegovina, and that was watched by 26 million.
0: I wonder how many people were like me and never watched soccer, and they're like, we're going to give this thing a chance, get U.S., and then see if they can.
1: So just a drubbing.
0: You know, and then they get their ass handed to them, and, this sucks. Never watched
1: it. Not only did they get their ass handed to them, they made a lot of mistakes in that match.
0: I mean, it almost makes you wonder if they did more hurt for the league and themselves and the sport than good.
1: Do you think they got the yips because they knew the world was watching, or at least the United States?
0: I mean, they would make a big deal about this red card player, and he wasn't going to play, and then, you know.
1: He ends up playing.
0: Ends up playing, and it didn't matter. They got blown out.
1: He had some opportunities. By comparison, this is pretty interesting, actually. Maybe soccer is taking off in the United States because the NBA Finals, Knicks and Spurs, the biggest market team in the United States for the NBA, it averaged only 20 million viewers for the 5 games.
0: I don't know what it is about the NBA. It was so popular, and now it's not. And I don't know why the NBA, what they have done to shoot themselves in the foot.

0: but I feel like it's just, it used to be a household thing, and now I just, it's not as popular as it used to be.
1: You're right about that. I mean, in the 80s and the 90s.
0: I think LeBron James is a big reason for it. I think a lot of people.
1: In the 80s and the 90s, it was huge.
0: Yeah, it was a team sport. People liked it. Now it's like there's a few guys. I don't know.
1: Well, it didn't help that the kick off the season, Chauncey Billups was found to be part of a organized gambling ring in which they were shaving players' performances.
0: I think it was already too little too late by then. Can you smell the government is cooking, says LeBron ruined the NBA.
1: Wow. Some people think he's the greatest player of all time, and some people think he's ruined the NBA.
0: I think more people dislike him than like him. Outside of Los Angeles, of course. Outside of being...
1: Well, no, even in Los Angeles. I mean, we were talking to Lakers fans last week? When did he say he's not going to come back to the Lakers? And everybody's like, good riddance.
0: Yeah, people are over that. It's got to be about the team, not about one player. And I think
1: you can't be the greatest player of all time.
0: And a whiner.
1: If the feeling on you is good, I'm glad he's gone. Like if Michael Jordan was on your team, you wouldn't be like, good, I'm glad he's gone. You know, once he leaves.
0: And it sucks because I love watching basketball. I love watching college basketball. I always watch Sports Madness. I mean, I don't watch every single game. I'm not a hardcore guy, but I still look forward to watching that. And it's too bad. And hopefully the NBA can figure some stuff out. And
1: basketball and hockey are the two sports that are best seen live,
0: yeah,
1: like at the venue. Football, I could do. I much rather watch.
0: Football is best to watch at home.
1: Yeah, it is way better. Way 100 times better than going to the actual football field and you know, wherever, Levi Stadium, SoFi. So much better just watching the game at home.
0: So maybe TV soccer has a chance to make some sort of a comeback, but I just couldn't get into it.
1: Soccer is constant action.
0: Yeah,
1: you know, it is constant action, and I went to a soccer match probably 8 or 9 years ago. It was in Seattle. It was their major league soccer team, and I was thoroughly entertained. I mean, it was because it
0: I like
1: doesn't,
0: the indoor soccer. Where they have the ring, like a hockey ring, right? And they could use the wall. And it was a much faster-paced game. The field was smaller, right?
1: Yes, the field was smaller.
0: And I was a kid, but I still thought that was pretty fun to go watch.
1: It was awesome. I wish that would make a comeback.
0: Yes, that to me was so much more, but I realize it's not the original.
1: And you could use the wall for your passes.
0: Yes.
1: I mean, it was
0: down the wall and it'd come around the back of the goal, and then the guy would be sitting there and just jump in the air and kick it right in. You're like,
1: can we get indoor soccer as a comeback? Can we get indoor soccer as a comeback, please?
0: If indoor soccer was a thing, I would definitely be more interested in watching that. But anyways, yeah. NBA. It's too bad. Well, hopefully they'll figure something out. Because growing up as kids, we were talking about, you know, video games when we started the show today. And we were talking about, you know, those were our favorite games, was the sports games and NBA games.
1: Yeah. Adam Silver's got a problem if World Cup soccer is outpacing the NBA playoffs by 10 million people.
0: You need a shakeup.
1: Yeah. You need to do something in the NBA. Fix your problems.
0: Speaking of a shakeup, Little League president under a lot of scrutiny after coming up that he had stolen $65,000 from the kids. What he spent it on is even better. We'll get to that story.
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4: Good morning with your Central Coast headlines. I'm Ben Hayes. A nonprofit blood provider is urging donors to schedule appointments after the Type O blood supply dropped to its lowest level in 2 years. Vitalin said thousands of blood donation appointments remain unfilled across the Central Coast through the end of July. Type O is the most commonly transfused blood type and is especially important during emergencies when there's no time to determine a patient's blood type. Donors who give blood through July 11th can receive a T-shirt while supplies last. Appointments can be scheduled by visiting Vitalant.org.

0: Atascadero Veterans of Foreign Wars Post 2814 is asking for entries for its patriotic art contest. KSBY said the VFW is looking for the most patriotic design to eventually be painted as a mural by artist Cindy Yancey on the empty 6-by-12-foot wall in their parking lot. The contest is open to anyone 18 and younger. Entries are due by August 15th. Reporter Mark Mayfield says after rowing for 6 weeks, Kelsey Fendler became the first American woman to travel solo from California to Hawaii.
1: The 32-year-old arrived at Alawai Harbor late Friday after 43 days at sea. Fendler began the journey on her 21-foot rowboat from Central California. She traveled more than 2,300 miles across the Pacific. Ocean Rowing Society International data shows that she also appears to be the youngest and fastest person to complete the route solo and unassisted.
0: ABC's Sherry Preston says airlines seem to be catering to people who pay more for their seats.
2: American, Delta, and United Airlines all say they're pumping more money into premium seats and experiences on board, including sliding glass doors, cocktail bars, and soundproof relaxation pods for those in first class. Delta CEO Ed Bastain telling a recent podcast, "We can't win by providing the cheapest seats. We win by providing the best."
0: With your Central Coast headlines, I'm Ben Hayes.
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5: It's Jeff and Jeremy in the morning.

0: Well, I guess they're right when they say Vegas isn't for everybody. This guy, Steve Prado, spent nearly $65,000 on casino strip clubs, erectile dysfunction pills, and it was all from the Little League that he was the president of. So stolen money. Which I don't quite. What do you give the Little League? You know, is this like what you send your money in for every year for the league? And that
1: yeah, usually those funds are like, you know, used for field improvements, equipment.

0: Schultz,
1: concession,
0: right?
1: Concession stands, concession stand, umpires. Supplies. Yeah, there's lots of things that it can go to, yes.
2: Devastated by the news. It's a shame that the penalty can't be like when they used to stone criminals with rocks and they can't just have the kids line up and throw baseballs at them. What they've
1: That'd
2: lost,
1: be fun.
2: They're not going to be able to recoup.
3: It feels like a slap in the face, the entire community. This is not the richest community.
4: Yeah. Strip clubs, air travel, ride shares, video games, erectile dysfunction, car insurance. Hey, got to pay your car insurance. And he sent a bunch of money to his wife's business. They were starting together. There were 79 Zelle transfers there.
1: Wow. Well,
4: I guess you got to vet your Little League presidents. Is that an appointed position? I don't think there's an election for that.
1: I'm glad you said election. Given the given the context of the story. If that happens to you and it makes it to the news, like you're the guy that's the scum of the earth.
4: You move.
1: Yeah.
4: you're like, yep, I'm out. So long.
1: But like, I don't even know where this happened. I have no idea where this happened. Like, where was the guy from? Does it say?
4: In Las Vegas? Like what neighborhood or what area?
1: He lives in Vegas?
4: Oh, yeah. This all happened in Las Vegas. Yeah.
1: Okay. You move and then you move to another place. Somebody's going to find you out, especially if you want to become the president of another Little League association. I don't care if it's a West Virginia.
4: Laughlin? I guess you could maybe get to Laughlin.
1: No, that's too close.
4: Vegas,
1: way too close.
4: Vegas and Laughlin, too close. Yeah, you got to go
1: way too close. Like you, no, you got to go far away. You got
4: Atlantic City.
1: You got to move somewhere. You're looking for his gambling base.
4: Well, you know, he's a gambler, and you know, he's got a lifestyle he's got to live up to. So, yeah,
1: I mean, people are going to seek you out. They're like, oh, let's look into this guy that wants to be president of the Little League. And now with AI, they'll be like, oh, yeah, this guy, here you go.
4: I mean, it happens all the time. I mean, we've heard of different organizations around here. There's a lot of nonprofits that are supposed to do good for community, and there's been money stolen, and there's been other rec programs, Little League. I mean, there's these stories are everywhere. It's like if you give somebody an inch, they'll take a mile, and it's – And I don't know if it's because
1: this state has those kinds of organizations.
4: Well, yeah, no kidding,
1: and it's
4: right?
1: supported by the government of this state.
4: Yeah,
1: maybe he moves to California because that's allowed there.
4: Boy, good point. He'd fit right in.
1: Duh,
4: Sacramento.
1: The perfect landing spot is for this guy is just like go to Barstow. It's just right down the street.
4: Oh, Mike's got a good point. He can change his gender. That's in California. That's very common.
1: They'll probably pay for you to do that too.

0: Hi, Jeff Jeremy here. It's KZOZ Black Crowes 742. By the way, somebody said, you know what? If we started punishing these people, then probably would stick. You know, if they were making that, you know, the guy said he wanted the kids to be able to throw baseballs at him. But if there was some sort of punishment besides a slap on the wrist or a warning or a, some, you know, whatever,
1: fine.
0: Yeah, big deal. Then, yeah, then I think people would probably think twice about before committing some of these crimes.
2: So. I mean, the thing is they'll probably try to make him pay back.
0: $65,000.
2: The money, but then, you know, like blood from a stone type argument on that one, right? You know, like
0: you can't get it back from the strippers.
2: Remember, O.J. Simpson was supposed to pay back the Goldmans? Yeah. That never happened, right?
0: I don't know. So we'll have to figure out another way to do that. We do have a traffic update for you. State Route 166, Santa Maria, that goes to Bakersfield. Out by Twitchell Reservoir, there's a pretty big fire. Or, you know, they've got it to the point where they've closed the highway. So if you were planning on going east today towards Bakersfield that way, you're going to have to reroute, which probably isn't going to be fun. But you've got other options. You can go down south, or you can come up north to Paso and go 46 east. State Route 166 is closed and will remain closed, I believe, somehow for some
2: time. It's been closed since, like, just after midnight. And I'm surprised it's not causing any backups in the greater Santa Maria Metroplex. I should say Santa Maria Napomo.
0: Well, I mean, it's not like it's that big.
2: Metroplex.
0: Deal. I mean,
2: well, I mean, yeah, I guess once you get there and they say you can't get off here, then you just continue on.
0: I mean, there's not that many. A lot of trucks go that way. You know, obviously it's a truck route to get to Bakersfield, but not a whole lot of people are probably traveling that way. But it is closed and will be closed for the future, foreseen future, due to that fire at Twitchell Reservoir. State Route 166 closed in both directions. All right, 7:45. Coming up, music from ZZ Top, Led Zeppelin. We are going to be giving away some tickets to go to the Santa Maria Speedway here coming up in the next 20 minutes. Hang tight for that. It's a family four-pack to go racing this summer.
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0: We kick things off in Los Angeles, where Shohei Ohtani blasted his 300th career home run, but the Dodgers couldn't hold on, falling 4-3 to the Rockies. Up north.

0: Oracle Park. The Giants dropped a 9-3 decision to the Blue Jays. Angels fell to the Rangers 8-3. And the A's fell 6-2 to the Tigers on the road.
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0: Fair. Whoops. Megadeth coming to the California Mid-State Fair a week from this Monday. We got tickets coming up today for Know the Show. We're also going to give away some tickets to go to the Speedway this Saturday here in just a little bit as well.
1: Semi-truck leaked 40,000 pounds of Frank's Red Hot sauce in Ohio last week. It was really hot across the Midwest and the East Coast last week, like super hot. Like, remember yesterday we were talking about those, like, there's like a bunch of people that died from heat exposure in New Jersey. And apparently the heat in transporting the truck that was transporting it caused some of the, a lot of the Frank's Red Hot sauce to leak out the back of the semi truck. So the semi truck is trickling out Frank's Red Hot sauce as it's driving down Interstate 71. And people are driving through it. And the they had to contact the Ohio Environmental Protection Agency because it's hot sauce, right?

0: and, you know, like,
1: yeah, salads. But I don't know if there's a lot of it. I don't know. It's getting in your car. Some people might react to it a little bit. I don't think it's very hot. It's more of
0: What?
1: It's got more of like a vinegar bite to it than anything.
0: So some of the cars and a lot of the vehicles that have been exposed to it were damaged. Don't put Frank's Red Hot Sauce on your car, is what I'm learning here. One guy spent $30 on car washes without being able to, which is not that much, without being able to remove the staining of the Frank's Red Hot Sauce on his car. Trucking company is arranging the cleanup on this. Have you ever accidentally driven through something that's like, God, it's
1: skunks. I've hit a skunk, and I hit the skunk once, and it must have tore apart because pieces of its flesh were stuck to my exhaust manifold, and it was burning skunk flesh. So it already smells like skunk, and now it's burning it. Our eyes were watering. It was horrible. I mean, it was like being in the den of the skunk and just burning it, and it was awful. I mean, it couldn't get the smell out of my truck. I was in high school forever. I mean, we just left it outside. We left all the windows down. It was baking powder.
0: You know, it would have been
1: baking
0: funny
1: soda, whatever.
0: I mean, when you left your windows down, another skunk came into your car.
1: That would have been awful.
0: I ran over on my way to work one morning. I ran over. God, I was so mad. This was in the BMW convertible that you talk about. And I'm driving along, and somebody spilled, like, it must have been like a paint company or something. They spilled paint, like a can of paint, on the road. And it was like brown colored. So I just thought, you know, it was mud or whatever. Maybe it was, you know, possibly been raining prior to that. And I drove through it, and I got paint. It just splashed up all along the side of the car. Couldn't get that off at all to save my life.
1: Well, you got to take it to a detail shop.
0: Yeah, well.
1: They'll have stuff to take.
0: The car was close to its last leg anyways at that moment.
1: There's ways to get it off.
0: That was a way to push it over the edge.
1: Yeah.
0: It was.
1: At least that didn't smell really bad. I mean, the skunk was terrible because it was in the manifold. It was just so gross. What's the worst thing that you've ever driven through?
0: My dog. Whenever I come home, we must run over like fragments of animals all the time here on the Central Coast, because whenever I come home from work, my dog's like nose glued to the wheel wells of the minivan. Like, he smells something. There's definitely something in those wheel wells. And I'm like, hey, get over here. And then, like he'll come over, and then he'll say hi, and then he'll be back at it again, man.
1: He's like, turn away. It's like, man, something in there, man. 805-543-3693.

0: actually takes fam. Jeff, 41% of adults admit to doing this juvenile activity. 41% in a recent survey say they do this juvenile activity or childlike, you know. Something they did as a kid, they do as an adult. 41% say they still do it.
1: Continue to do it, huh?
0: We want you to text in your answers today. To the 805 Beer text lines. Just text the answer, what you think it is that they're doing, to 805-543-3693. We'll read them back here in a minute. And if you get it right, you're going to win this family four-pack to go to the Santa Maria Speedway this week.
2: I have so many guesses. There's so many of those things I do still.
0: I don't 41% admit to doing this juvenile activity still as an adult. 805-543-3693. Good luck.

0: 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We're doing the Mind Funk right now. We're giving away tickets to go to the Santa Maria Speedway. It's a family four-pack. And we do have a winner. We want to say congratulations to Jeff Brown. The answer was, or is, take a nap. He was the first one to get it in. Looks like Rich was right after him. But there's a lot of other good guesses that we had. Like David.
1: Okay. I want to go over these guesses. Okay.
0: He said cereal. Eat cereal. I think more than 41% of adults eat cereal.
1: No. But childish cereal, like Lucky Charms or Trix or Cinnamon Toast Crunch. Or you know what I've discovered lately?
0: Fruity Pebbles.
1: Underrated kid cereal. And this could be, it could pass as like, you could be like, oh, well, it's a kid cereal, but it's really, you know. It's got adult flavor profiles. I like the sommelier of kids' cereals. Golden Grahams. Golden Grahams are so good. Oh, my God. Golden Grahams are awesome.
0: Never once have had a Golden Graham.
1: Oh, you got it. And the problem is they're called Golden Grahams, so, like, you know, there's that connotation that it's for old people or something. Golden Grahams are so good, dude. That's like graham crackers that stay crunchy in milk. It's the best cereal. And it's not too oversweet. It's just the right of sweetness.
0: Okay.
1: The right amount of sweetness.
0: Well, I'll make an argument for Fruity Pebbles. And they're actually, it's one of the healthiest cereals. I brought this up before.
1: It's
0: one of the healthiest cereals on the shelf, kids' cereals. It's got the least amount of sugar.
1: Rice, and it's made out of rice. That's
0: I'm telling you right now, go look at the nutritional facts. Fruity Pebbles is one of the most healthy kids' cereals as far as, you know.
1: How much food coloring does Fruity Pebbles have in it, though? Golden Grahams, I don't think, has any food coloring. This is a graham cracker that they put
0: in. Oh, I bet there's some food coloring in there. But you're right.
1: Yeah,
0: there is a little bit.
1: A little bit. It looks like you're eating Vegas when you're eating a spoonful of Fruity Pebbles. Like the signs in Vegas. That's what it looks like you're eating. Okay?
0: Only buys his greatest hits, writes in, and he says, watch cartoons. Like, which cartoons are you watching? Which cartoons are you watching?
1: I'll tell you, Wee Bear Bears is good.
0: My kids.
1: Like, I watch a fair amount of cartoons because my kids... You know, they're now, yeah. Like, my son is the youngest. He was the last one to watch cartoons, and he's starting to not watch cartoons as much.
0: Scooby-Doo still on?
1: He likes Scooby-Doo. Yeah.
0: How do you not? It's a mystery. That was the gateway drug, the Dateline, in 48 Hours.
1: I can see that.
0: That's why your wife and I and so many other Americans watch those shows, because we watched Scooby-Doo growing up.
2: Lord Boy Kevin.
0: Writes in and he says, oh man, Golden Grahams gives off the best flavored milk when it's done.
1: It does. It's so good. I'm telling you. Lord Boy Kevin, thank you. I feel like Golden Grahams are so underrated. Like, because they're not marketed. They're not nothing. You know, it's just like, it's like Cinnamon Toast Crunch bastard brother, you know, like the black sheep of the family. Everybody likes Cinnamon Toast Crunch. Nobody likes Golden Grahams. But if you gave Golden Grahams a chance, you see there's some redeeming qualities to Golden Grahams. In fact, Golden Grahams way better than Cinnamon Toast Crunch, because cinnamon anything gives you that off chance of coughing. Because there's cinnamon in it, right? So the cinnamon gets sucked to the back of your throat somehow, or gets stuck in the back of your throat, and then you're coughing. Next thing you know, you're coughing. You don't like that at all. Golden Grahams, never coughed. Eating Golden Grahams.
0: Golden Grahams. Somebody said eat candy. That's what kids do. 41% of adults admit to doing this. It was taking a nap.

0: it or not, according to the survey, 33% of adults said they still like to color. What? Is that like, what are you, an artist? Like, are you painting?
1: They make coloring books for adults.
2: You know that, right?
0: No, I did not know that.
1: Yeah, they make coloring books for adults.
0: God, people need to find, there's some, go outside.
1: That's soft
0: culture
1: right there.
0: So many things to do.
1: Only by his greatest hits says he watched cartoons, King of the Hill. So much as King of the Hill. You like Family Guy, right? You like South Park.
0: You know.
1: So you still watch cartoons if you watch those.
0: I don't watch those anymore. But yeah, I do find those really funny. I find moments of those pretty funny. I don't know if I sit down and I watch the whole thing anymore, but I used to. 10 years ago, I used to watch a lot of that kind of stuff. But those aren't kids' cartoons. Those are adult cartoons, like adult cereal. Like Grape Nuts is not a kid's cereal. It is an adult cereal. And I knew that when I tried it as a kid, going, this sucks. Give me a cup of sugar.
1: 0728, because no name, but they're going to have a name right now. Because sometimes when people answer the question, they want to win right away. They want to win the tickets to Santa Maria Speedway right away. So they go with what they do in hopes that, you know, the majority does it. And 0728 says 41% of adults, he believes, they skip. So...
0: Like the little dance around thing you do where you skip around in a circle. Don't do that in public. Oh my gosh, that I might have to go. You know what, George? We're going for a walk after the show today. We're going to skip through the neighborhood.
1: No, do not do that to your dog.
0: And all the old housewives that are sitting there were looking out the window at us going, what the hell is going on there?
1: I see
0: there?
1: An adult skip, man. I'm like, get the... I'm calling the state hospital. I'm like, get on this guy. Watch this guy.
0: I want to say congratulations to Jeff Brown. He wins the tickets. He was the first one to get the correct answer. And again, it was Take a Nap. All right, Aerosmith and the Chili Peppers coming up. 8:15. Check out the Santa Maria Speedway online. 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

0: Okay.
1: We've started a little sub-thread on the discussion. The merit of 41% of adults still nap. You nap, right? You're a napper, right?
0: I don't nap as much as I used to. I got other things keeping me busy these days. I've got more responsibilities, but I used to love.

0: napping. It was a 2 o'clock nap. And sometimes if I do have a break, usually Mondays, after I eat my lunch, I will end up knocking off for about 20, 30 minutes.
1: So I don't understand the adult napping. Is it something that you plan to do, like you?
0: No, it's something that happens you can't control.
1: Okay, but I do that.
0: You know sometimes, what I mean? Like when you sit down and then you start watching TV or looking at your phone exhausted. And all of a sudden you start kind of drifting off.
1: Yeah.
0: I just put my phone down and close my eyes. And next thing I know, it's usually not long. It's, like I said, 20, 30 minutes later.
1: 25 minutes. You fall asleep on the couch.
0: Yeah.
1: You wake up. Sitting up. Like, listen, if you're sitting up and you fall asleep, then you need the sleep. And I don't fault you for napping. But if you are an adult and you, like, prepare the nap, like you lay down, you get under the covers, you put the pillow underneath your head, then it's like, okay, what are you, like a three-year-old, you know? Yeah, I mean, like...
0: That is a little odd, isn't it? I mean, it's one thing to sit down in a chair or your couch and kind of drift, you know, fall asleep for a little bit. But yeah, going into your bedroom and undressing and getting under the covers and...
1: I would like to know the percentage of the 41 that nap under yours and I's definition of napping, and that would be, you know, just kind of accidentally nodding off while you're relaxing versus I actually prepare to nap.
0: It's uncomfortable. I lay down. If you think about it, like going in and planning a nap just seems unnatural. Like sitting down on the couch, even though you know you want to take a nap, like let's say you're like, oh man, I got to be up till like past midnight tonight. I've been up since 4:30. Like I'm going to try to like grab a little snooze. You go to the couch, you sit down, and you start feeling tired, so you close your eyes. But the whole planning a nap, like, I think the last time I planned a nap is when we did a trip, and we went over to, we were in Paris. And it was like that jet lag, that time difference.
1: Well, then, yeah,
0: and we were on the airplane. We got on the airplane at 11 o'clock the night before and landed at 9 o'clock or 10 o'clock the next morning, and then went to the hotel, and we had something to eat, and then we just, took like a two-hour nap.
1: So
0: that was the last time I think I planned, got into a bed, and did the whole thing.
1: Thomas is a Finnish carpenter. Not that he's from Finland, but that he finishes the carpentry work. He's the closer. He's what you call in the eighth inning of your woodwork. You're like, hey, we need a closer. And Thomas comes in and closes out the game for you. He says that O's are vastly underrated when it comes to the cereal department. Okay, we were talking.
0: Oh, you're going back to cereal?
1: Yeah,
0: sorry. I'm like, what are you talking about?
1: One of the guesses that we got was
0: eat cereal,
1: and we got to talking about Golden Grahams being vastly underrated. Are there any other underrated cereals that you
0: I don't eat cereal,
1: of?
0: So I'm not the one to ask, but somebody else can weigh in. And feels like,
1: and then Kevin. Brilliant.
0: Cinnamon Chex, I like that.
1: Lawn Boy Kevin must have a lot of time of planning when he's mowing lawns because he says that he likes Golden Grahams so much. I'm going to start calling him Golden Graham Kevin here in a minute.
0: I don't think a guy that is a professional lawnmower is somebody who thinks about baking. I think his wife might make that for his kids, and then, you know, he's lucky enough to be there and eat it too.
1: He says he replaces them with Rice Krispies, Golden Grahams with Rice Krispies in making marshmallow treats.
0: Aren't Golden Grahams like a round circle?
1: No, they're square. They're square. So they could provide, like, you know, like sometimes you eat a tortilla chip and that tortilla chip is very, very thick and it will stab the crap out of the inside of your mouth. This could happen with Golden Grahams, okay? But he says that you throw some chocolate chips in there with it, and it's s'mores on the go. And you think about it, that is s'mores on the go. Golden Grahams, you're missing out on a, pardon the pun, golden opportunity here by saying, hey, we're the only cereal that could do s'mores on the go. S'mores on the go. That's what you call your little Rice Krispie. No, it's not Rice Krispie. Your marshmallow treat, your Golden Graham treat is s'mores on the go. Chocolate chips, graham crackers, and marshmallow. It's right there, s'mores on the go. And Lawn Boy Kevin could get all the credit, and then he could stop mowing lawns, and he could become like the guy that, you know, invented the hot Cheetos for the Cheeto Corporation. You know, that would be
0: cool. I guess so. I just think it's really interesting.

0: that you still eat like this?
1: I have kids.
0: Doesn't matter.
1: What do you
0: mean? Your kids are nine, and they're you have a teenager and a 9-year-old. I mean, it's not like
2: Raisin Bran.
0: It's not like they're four and five, and six.
2: Mike in Santa Maria says Raisin Bran. No way, dude. Nobody likes Raisin Bran. I had a cake
0: the other day
2: Bran.
0: From this great little bakery. They make these little tiny bundt cakes, and man, the cream cheese frosting on this carrot cake was so good. But you know what was in it? Raisins. Which before, when I was younger, I would just say, nope, not going to eat this. Now it's like, I'll power through it for the frosting.
2: I feel bad for our friends in Fresno that rely on raisins because raisins got supplanted by the dried out cranberries. I'm sorry. Dried out cranberries, way better than raisins.
0: Joe Daddy on the 805 Beer text line. Someone needs to teach Jeff how to eat. He's getting choked by cinnamon cereals and getting stabbed by tortilla chips. Yeah.
2: You
0: don't sound very tough, by the way.
2: Yeah, I eat kids' food, and it almost kills me. My wife buys these dumb tortilla chips at Trader Joe's, and they're like eating shards of glass. And I'm like, God, why do we get these tortilla chips?
0: You got to get the light ones.
2: Yeah.
0: The real light, crispy ones. 829. Joe Brown won the tickets to go to the Speedway. We're going to talk to David from the Speedway tomorrow on the program. More tickets.

0: Can't stop the spirits when they need you. This life is more than just a read-through.
1: It's Jeff and Jeremy in the morning.
2: So speaking of kid food, the Girl Scouts are teaming up with Krispy Kreme Donuts to make some donuts flavored like Girl Scout cookies. And, of course, I think you can guess the three flavors. These are my three favorite flavors. The Samoa, which is the chocolate-covered caramel cookie with coconut.
3: They're called Caramel Delights now, Jeremy.
4: They didn't want to appropriate PC. It's a PC thing.
2: Apparently. Oh, really? Well, People Magazine still calls them Samoas.
4: Oh, People Magazine.
2: This article came from People Magazine, yeah. The chocolate-covered donut is topped with a caramel drizzle and coconuts, and that looks pretty good. Also, Lemon Ups, which is also – this is a newer cookie, though, right? I mean, Samoas are caramel delights, as you call them now.
4: Does it have a lemon cream inside of it? I don't like cream-filled donuts.
2: Lemon cream covered with a lemon icing. That sounds really good.
4: That's too much.
2: Coffee. Too much. Mm. And then Thin Mints, which is kind of the OG. That's my wife's favorite. I think it's one of the only ones they make.
4: Looks like it's got crumbled cookies on top of it.
2: Yeah.
4: Crumbled Thin Mints
2: on
4: top of it.
2: Little mint icing over the top, but you can get that at is it limited
4: it's funny, we were talking about
2: participating stores. I'm not sure.
4: Cereals, because I noticed like a few years ago, remember, like the pandemic was like the best thing that could ever happen to the Girl Scouts, because Girl Scout cookies like went on sale around the time of the pandemic, and everybody was like rallying around the girls, because they can't go door to door because of the cookies and all that stuff. And they sold like record amounts of cookies during that time. I don't know how you got them. You had like a Girl Scout or something like that. Then, you would pass it along. But then they came out, they tried to parlay that success by coming out with breakfast cereal that was Girl Scout branded breakfast cereal. And it was like cereal versions of their most favorite cookies, like the Thin Mints and the Samoas and all those. We're asking you over on our Facebook page right now. This is just a conversation that we've had for the last few minutes on this radio program. And that is, what is an underrated breakfast cereal? What is an underrated breakfast cereal? And I'm interested to find out what people say, like if they're going to come at us with some kind of adult offering, or if they're going to come at us with some kid offering. Because I don't think anybody, I don't think adults eat adult breakfast cereal. I think everybody eats kids' breakfast cereal. Like, what's a good adult cereal? A good cereal that is marketed towards adults.
2: Is Cinnamon Chex an adult cereal? I actually get one at Costco. I don't know what it's called. It comes in a bag, and it's got a bunch of granola in it and seeds and cinnamon and dehydrated blueberries.
4: There's something called...
2: I put it in yogurt, and I put it in a bowl of cereal.
4: Kashi?
2: It's not Kashi, but it's another brand, but it's better than Kashi.
4: I remember I just ate Kashi once, and somebody wrote in earlier that Raisin Bran's like a natural laxative, and maybe that's why people eat it. I don't know. I think it's gross, but I had some Kashi once, and it had the same effect on me. I was like, I'll never eat that breakfast cereal again. One, it feels like you're eating like freshly cut wood chips, and two, it's like just take the rest of the day off if you're eating Kashi.
2: Somebody said Corn Pops. I remember those. I used to eat those. Those were pretty good.
4: Corn Pops are good. Yeah, Corn Pops are all right. They're okay. They're a little sugar glaze on them.

0: not the first choice of breakfast cereals. Like, I think my favorite growing up was probably Cocoa Puffs because the milk that was left behind.
1: The chocolate milk.
0: Yeah. Yes. Yeah. Chocolate milk. You got, not only do you have breakfast, but you also have a chocolate milk chaser, which is great.
1: Feel free to weigh in 805-543-3693. We're getting a few others. We'll get to some of those coming up. It's 8:38.
2: Jeff and Jeremy in the morning. 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
1: 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Smith & Wesson is planning on phasing out many handguns in California, so Roosters just picked up a load of them. If you're looking to buy or sell a used gun, Roosters is the place to go. 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
3: Good morning with your Central Coast headlines. I'm Ben Hayes. Crews responded to a fire in the California Valley. The Bear Fire broke out yesterday afternoon in the area of Black Bear Road and Big Basin Trail. There was a threat to solar panels in one structure in the area, and there were mandatory evacuation orders which have now been lifted. The fire burned over 540 acres. How it started is under investigation. CAL FIRE San Luis Obispo Unit, in cooperation with private landowners in the San Luis Obispo County Air Pollution Control District, will conduct the Rinconada prescribed burn near Santa Margarita today, depending on favorable weather conditions. The prescribed burn is part of an ongoing vegetation management effort targeting yellow star thistle, a highly invasive plant species that poses environmental, economic, and public safety concerns. Smoke may be visible in the area. Reporter Jason Campidonia says the White House is responding to Governor Gavin Newsom's election warning.
4: On the 4th of July, Newsom issued a warning to people looking to possibly meddle with the California election, saying that they will be prosecuted. The White House released a statement saying President Trump is committed to ensuring that Americans have full confidence in the administration of elections, and that includes totally accurate and up-to-date voter rolls, free of errors and unlawfully registered non-citizen voters. Statement goes on to say that anyone who breaks the law should be prosecuted.
3: An estimated 10 to 12,000 residents and visitors gathered at Barney Schwartz Park Saturday in Paso Robles to celebrate Independence Day and America's 250th birthday during the annual 4th of July celebration hosted by the city of Paso Robles and Travel Paso. The free community event featured a family fun zone, food trucks, and concessions, along with live music and more. The celebration concluded without any major safety incidents, according to officials. You're up to date with local and state news with your Central Coast headlines. I'm Ben Hayes.
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1: Okay, I think the Facebook responses just prove that Facebook is where old people reside. Mike and Kim write in and they say grape nuts is the most underrated breakfast cereal. Isn't that just like eating rocks with milk on it?
2: You have to put a lot of sugar on it. No, I mean, as a kid I did. I liked it with sugar.

0: my grandpa liked it. So when I would have it, you know, my grandma would put some sugar in it, and she'd leave the room, and I'd go get my tablespoon, and I'd throw a couple more in there.
1: I know I run the risk of sounding like Jerry Seinfeld on this one, but is there grape? There's no grapes. There's no nuts in grape nuts, right?
0: It's called grape nuts.
1: Is it the pit of the grape that they source and then they put it in and say,
0: like granola type thing, I'm pretty sure.
1: Nancy writes in, the worst breakfast cereal of all time. In fact, it was so bad that they had to put celebrities on the boxes in order to sell the boxes.
0: Wheaties?
1: And I think it is the original. Yeah, it is the OG cereal. I think Wheaties is the first breakfast cereal that was ever made. And Nancy says Wheaties is the best.
0: Isn't Wheaties pretty much just Frosted Flakes without the frosting?
1: No. Corn Flakes is Frosted Flakes with frosting. You see what I'm saying.
0: Wheaties aren't Corn Flakes?
1: Somebody wrote in.
0: Just the Wheat Flakes?
1: Matt wrote in and he said Frosted Corn Flakes. Frosted Corn Flakes are just Frosted Flakes. The Frosted Flakes and Corn Flakes are two different things.
0: Yeah, they're great. Figure out there's a lot of other better choices.
1: Yeah.
0: Garrett says Cracklin Oak Bran. I don't even know what that is. Maybe he made that up.
1: Firestone Dustin writes in. He says, Honey Bunches of Oats. Here's the thing with Honey Bunches of Oats. Honey Bunches of Oats is great. And they trick adults into thinking that it's an adult breakfast cereal. But come on, it's disguised. It's disguised as an adult cereal that is actually a kid's breakfast cereal. Because Honey Bunches of Oats tastes too good to be an adult breakfast cereal.
0: It's pretty good. There is Cracklin Oat Bran. Oh, my God. That can't be good. That looks like the stuff that your grandparents take.
1: Actually, Cracklin Oat Bran, they suffer from a branding problem because Cracklin Oat Bran is actually really good. It is. I know it sounds terrible. It sounds like grape nuts. Actually, grape nuts sounds better from a standpoint of that might be good. It might have grapes. It might have some nuts in it. And you call it a day.
0: Oh, yeah, Honey Nut Cheerios. My mom has always been a Honey Nut Cheerios fan, and I like Honey Nut Cheerios. And that's supposed to be fairly healthy for you, right?
1: So they say it's loaded with sugar.
0: Yeah.
1: So it's Cheerios that, like, Cheerios couldn't get kids to eat Cheerios because Cheerios is gross on its own. So Honey Nut Cheerios, I think Honey Nut Cheerios actually outsells regular Cheerios. And the reason why is because they put sugar on it. They put honey.
0: Special crap. Mike's always got a lot to say. 805-543-3693. Nut and honey. A lot of good ones coming in. We got tickets to see Megadeth today again. And this week we're going to upgrade one of our weekly winners this week to go in the front row. So all you got to do is know the show. Maybe it'll be about the worst adult cereals. Who knows? David Bowie coming up. Also, Kenny Wayne Shepherd. It's 8:57.
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0: We kick things off in Los Angeles where Shohei Ohtani blasted his 300th career home run, but the Dodgers couldn't hold on. Falling 4-3 to the Rockies. Up north, Oracle Park, the Giants dropped a 9-3 decision to the Blue Jays. Angels fell to the Rangers 8-3. And the A's fell 6-2 to the Tigers on the road.
4: Perry's got it. Perry's got it. Perry's got it all.
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0: Here's Jeff and Jeremy.
1: You're always talking about wanting to be younger. If you want your brain to be younger, Jeremy, you got to take on new languages.
2: Yeah, I saw that. I know Spanish.
1: You don't know Spanish.
2: I know Spanish.
1: You don't know Spanish. You speak to me. Give me a sentence.
2: Yo tengo el español.
1: What does tango mean?
2: I know.
1: Yeah, that doesn't count.
2: I can't BS my way through this in an area where people actually know how to speak Spanish.
1: I know. What are your thoughts on people that, and we'll get to the results of this study here in a minute, but what are your thoughts on people that mix the languages? Like, I've noticed this with Indian people that are from Indian heritage, and I don't mean Native American, I mean Indian, like they're
2: India.
1: From India. Okay. They will go back and forth between the native language and English. And then I've also noticed this with Spanish-speaking people in the state of California, where they will talk a little English and a little Spanish and a little English and a little Spanish in the same conversation. You're like, okay, I'm understanding half this. I'm not understanding the other half of it. What are your thoughts on that? Do you think they're trying to hide stuff from you?
2: I don't know. It's really weird. When I was in Belize, they spoke three languages. They spoke Spanish. They spoke, like they call Creole.
1: Okay.
2: And they spoke English.
1: So it's like a French? Is the Creole like a
2: I like think a it's language? Like they made it up. Like it's almost like Pig Latin. Like it's Belizean Creole, which is the most widely spoken language, they say. But they also speak a lot of, Spanish. I don't know. It's weird. I'm like, how do you keep track of three different languages?
1: Because Belize is such a tourist place, and you're there, and you're spending money. Do you feel like they switch over the languages just to hide stuff from you because they know that you don't know Belizean Creole as a gringo?
2: And maybe that could be. I mean, I was most of all the tourist stuff in Belize is out on islands in the Caribbean because the town of Belize is very poor.
1: Very mainland is.
2: But I did spend a lot of time there because I had to because the Coast Guard wouldn't let us go out to the islands because of the hurricane when we landed. But I just felt like everybody was really nice because everybody's always smiling and who knows, maybe they're just screwing you over. I have no idea.
1: Yeah. Speaking to you in a different language and smiling and saying, oh, man, we're going to rob you like none other on this trip, man. Thanks for coming here and spending all your money. And, just with a smile, just saying a different language with a smile. They analyzed in Spain, they analyzed the Basque region because they speak a lot of different languages in the Basque region. And they found that, and a lot of people speak four languages there. If somebody was bilingual, meaning they could speak two different languages well, fluently, not yo tengo español, then say, I know Spanish. It reminded me of my daughter. My daughter was learning some Spanish when she was in like preschool. And we had there was a guy with his son working on the house next door. It was a rental. And they were in between renters, so they had a handyman over there. And he heard there was a guy and his son. And the son

0: son was like 4 or 5 years old, and so about the same age as my daughter, and she goes, "Oh, that kid knows Spanish. I'm going to go speak Spanish to him." I'm like, "You're not going to go over there and speak Spanish to that. Do not go over there and speak Spanish to that kid. Whatever you do." The bilingual people, their brains turned out to be, based on brain scans, about 6 years younger than people that only spoke one language. People that spoke three languages, their...
1: Can I just do Sudoku or something to do the same thing?
0: Their brain was 7 years younger.
1: Okay.
0: It seemed like it was 7 years younger. And people that spoke four languages fluently, their brains on a brain scan showed to be 13 years younger.
1: So here's my question. Is it ever too late if you have old brain to get some new brain, if you know what I mean? Can you make your brain younger if you start learning languages in your 40s and 50s and so on?
0: Great for Rosetta Stone, right? I mean, this is great news for Rosetta Stone. People are going to be signing up to learn four different languages. But you'll never finish it.
1: I just don't have the time. I'm too busy. Our sales manager has
0: been trying to. He takes his lunch breaks. God, he's a weird guy. He takes his lunch breaks and he sits there and he tries to learn new languages with those Rosetta Stone. And like, what are you doing? He goes, I'm on my lunch break because I'm going to ask him a question. And I'm like, well, it doesn't look like you're eating anything. He's like, no, I'm trying to learn a new language. I'm like, what? What are you? He's like, I think he's like in his late 60s, probably. I don't know. I never ask him what his age is. But I got to think he's in his late 60s. And when you say, is it too late to teach an old dog new tricks? But I mean,
1: not on their lunch break.
0: Like, the one thing that scares the crap out of me about getting old is like dementia and Alzheimer's. Like, I do not want to be that. If there's a way to thwart that, maybe learning a new language is the
1: just using your brain. But yeah, I guess learning a new language is a great way to do it. So, all right. Well, there you go, Mike in Santa Maria. Before you totally rot, start learning your second language or third. You live in Santa Maria. Chances are you already know one or two. Green Day coming up. Kenny Wayne Shepherd, 9:16, and tickets to see Megadeth.
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6: What's up? It's Suzanne here at KZOZ. And you know fair time is fun time on the Central Coast. For a lot of us, it's a mix of a lot of work and a lot of play for a couple of weeks. And either way, staying in the North County is where it's at. Having a place like the Carlton nearby is the ultimate comfort. And you know, I've been staying there during the fair for a while now. Wild, but this year marks a decade. 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

0: Hashtag scary. Leandro Bertazzo was a flight instructor in Argentina. He's a former commercial pilot in Chile. He was now teaching people how to fly. Or he was. He was up with a student, and he started arranging his belongings, grabbed his cell phone, and jumped out the plane. No parachute, no nothing. Just wanted to end his life. Leaving the student to land the plane after just witnessing somebody who she probably respected jump out of the plane and end his life. She's an unnamed student pilot in this article.
1: And guess

0: interesting. She must have landed the plane to tell the story.
1: She did. She did. She landed the plane herself, which is crazy. Very shaken, but with complete professionalism. She flew it to an airfield and made a perfect landing. That's the kind of person I want as my pilot right there. You witness something like that, and then you still have the calm, cool collectiveness to...
2: Good under pressure, that's for sure.
1: ...successfully land the plane? That's crazy.
0: Yeah. Wow. Good story.
1: How selfish, too. Of the, I mean, I know you're not supposed to speak bad about the dead.
0: Well, it's a very selfish act to take.
1: Just go for the plane by yourself, bro. Come on.
0: But, I mean, there's so many ways to do it, probably easier and faster jumping out of a plane at,
1: right,
0: I don't know, at 3,000, 4,000, 5,000 feet or whatever they were at. Holy cow, that's crazy. Hashtag declined. Charles Barkley says he declined the invitation to go to the Taylor Swift Travis Kelce wedding. He says, weddings and funerals, man, I don't do them. And you know what? I agree. I have one more wedding to go to. It's a very long time, very good friend. And I will. This will be the last wedding I will go to. I don't care who gets married after this. I'm not. This is it. I'm done. I don't like going to funerals either. Try to avoid those.
1: Yeah.
0: There's only a handful of people that I'm going to go to their funeral. Don't want to do funerals. Don't want to do weddings. Too overwhelming, Charles Barkley says. I agree. I agree.
1: Hashtag navigating an exit. Graham Plant. Plantner. He's the Senate Democratic nominee out of the state of Maine. I call him the East Coast Swalwell is what I refer to him as. Him and a small team of strategists are trying to navigate an exit from his Senate race. Because there were rape allegations against him that CNN interviewed the victim or alleged victim. He could be recording a video later today to announce his exit. Word is that he wants to handpick the person that's going to. Didn't we just go through this with Kamala Harris? like the people voted for this guy, right? They voted for this guy. He's the nominee. Yet now they realize, oh, he's a bad nominee because he's not fit for the job because he's accused of rape. And we're going to...
0: This is the guy I saw on TV last night saying he didn't do it. Yes. He's just being falsely accused.
1: Yeah, he's like a manlier...
0: He also had a tattoo. He also had that tattoo. Like, they're doing everything in their power to get rid of this guy.
1: Yes.
0: Now I want to know more about this guy. Even though it's not my state, it's not really a connection. But why are they trying so hard to get rid of this guy?
1: Because he's not going to win due to the skeletons in his closet.
0: The same way
1: the Democratic Party in California got rid of Eric Swalwell. They have too many skeletons in his closet. Not going to win. We need somebody that's going to win.
0: Oh, this guy's a Democrat?
1: Yes.
0: Oh, and his own party is trying to get rid of him. Do you think his own party made up this? Is it possible they made up a story about this assault in order to make sure that he gets knocked out?
1: I believe anything's possible in politics. I really do. And I think the last presidential election made that. Because remember, the people voted, and they voted for Joseph Robinette Biden to be the president of the United States, yet they were like, oh, no, he's not fit for the job. We're going to put in the person that sat beside him and did the job.
0: Okay. Anyways, I don't pay. You know, there's already national politics and politics that affect my life enough, so I guess I'm not paying attention to too much of the other politics. But according to the mayor of Napomo, he's a dirtbag, so.
1: Oh, yeah. Totally dirtbag.
0: I tend to agree with the mayor.
1: I think most politicians are dirtbags, to be honest with you. But it doesn't matter. I don't think it matters. It's one of those things like with Joe Biden. He was picked by the people of his party to represent his party.
0: Yeah.
1: They should have to run him out there anyways, you know? See what he can do.

0: politics.
1: Billy Idol coming up, also Foreigner, and then we'll give away these tickets to go see Megadeth with Exodus a week from this Monday, California Mid-State Fair. 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
1: Coming up on Monday the 20th, we're just a couple of weeks away, less than that now. 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And of course, one winner this week will be upgraded to go to the front row.
2: All right, so this morning in the Mind Funk, Jeremy told us that 41% of Americans, adults, I should say, they take a nap during the day. But he said 33% of adults do this, which is like.
1: You got to text in your answer today. First person to get it correct is going to win on the text line. Text it to 805-543-3693. 41% take a nap. 33% said they do this.
2: What age were you when you stopped doing this? You know what this is.
1: Like, I don't really know. I was pretty young.
2: It's like...
1: It is not eat cereal or learn another language.
2: Prior to five, I'm pretty sure I stopped doing this.
1: 805-543-3693. 41% said they take naps. 33% said they still do this. Good luck.

0: 9:46 with Foreigner and Head Games. We're doing another show. We're giving away tickets to see Megadeth and Exodus at the California Mid-State Fair on July 20th. If you win today, you do have a shot to be upgraded to the front row. A lot of guesses.
1: Some head games of our own this morning. We did mention this. I know we did.
0: Oh, we did mention it, but I mentioned it very quickly in passing. 41% of people say they take naps like they did when they were kids. 33% said they still do this like they used to do when they were kids. And I haven't done this probably since maybe under, I don't know, 7, 8 years old.
1: Yeah, I'm thinking like first grade was the stopping point for me on this.
0: I mean, like, I know what I
1: better things to do.
0: More of something else, but a lot of eat cereal. We were talking a lot about cereals today, but it wasn't eat cereals. It wasn't
1: sleeping with your favorite blanket
0: or stuffed animal.
1: It was not
0: watching cartoons.
1: I like how, which by the way, if Lucretia wins, Lucretia's in Louisville. If she wins tickets to see Megadeth, will she come out for the show? That's what I want to know. It's not preparing. It's not preparing for a nap.
0: she wants to preparing for a nap. She wants to move back. She said so. Maybe she would look for any excuse to come back out here. So we do have a winner, though. Congratulations to Mike in Santa Maria. You're going to go see Megadeth and Exodus at the California Mid-State Fair, right up your alley, and it was coloring. Yeah, coloring.
1: Coloring. Doesn't typically Starbucks comes in with a late guess. Pick their nose. I'm sorry. I will pick my nose for life.
0: Everybody does that.
1: Everybody does.
0: Male,
1: don't
0: female.
1: Say there's not a person on this planet that doesn't pick their nose. Okay? Just because there might be like the sophisticated people that use a tissue to do it.

0: But listen, everybody's picking their nose.
1: She moved back. She's back, she said. She said she's back in the promo last week. Good. Does it feel good to be back?
2: Ooh, that is weird. That is a very strange migration pattern in 2026. Louisville, Kentucky to California is not common. It's more common California to Kentucky.
1: Right. And she did that, but then she realized that California was where she wants to be. It's worth the price.
2: So price of paradise. LaCrecia.
1: We got to introduce you to the mayor of Napomo.
2: Come back to your three jobs.
1: Oh, the stories.
2: Welcome home.
1: Gibbs in Santa Maria. Congratulations. He's going to go see Exodus. His name goes in the list with Keith Lay and Brian Woodard, who won yesterday. We'll do two more winners and then upgrade somebody up to the front. So, again, tomorrow. There you go. We're also going to be talking to Dave at Santa Maria Speedway about what they got going on for racing. We might have more tickets tomorrow, too, to go racing. And what else do we got, Jeff?
2: I just wanted to say congratulations to Mr. Gibbs on this one. Good job. Good job this morning on that one.
1: Okay. Kurt Olson, back in the saddle next.
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93.3 in KZOZGNR. How you doing, Curtles? And checking in. Happy hump day. Good morning. I hope all is well. It was this night back in 1967, the 8th of July, the Jimi Hendrix Experience began a 29-date tour with the Monkees, opening up for them. Turns out Hendrix and the band dumped. After only 6 shows, they were told their act was not suitable for the teeny bopper audience, which went to see the Monkees. They played this one on this very night back in 1967.

0: 93.3 in KZOZ with the Rolling Stones and Heartbreaker. It's Kurt Olsen. We've got the party going on. 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
2: 93.3 KZOZ weather heating up today as forecasted on Monday. Anywhere from the mid to upper 90s for the inland valleys and the mid 70s to near 80 for the coastal valleys like Slowtown. At the beaches, mid to upper 70s and partly cloudy. Maybe a little bit of the gloom hanging around part of the room at the beaches today. You'll have to wait and see. Right now, let's get things hotter with the Doors. 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

93.3 KZOZ, Fleetwood Mac and Go Your Own Way. It's Kurt Olsen. Hey, we've got it going on with tickets to Megadeth for their show at the Mid-State Fair, the 20th of this month. Exodus opening up for them. If you want to win your way in, listen to Jeff and Jeremy play Know the Show 9:35 to 9:50 in the morning this week for your chance to win Monday through Friday. And if you do win a pair,

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David Byrne and the Talking Heads burning down the house. Curdles with you and one from Davy Jones, better known by his show name, David Byrne.

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93.3 in KZOZ with Queen, and you're my best friend. I mean that. It's Kurt Olsen. Happy Hump Day. It was this week back in 1973. Not only were Led Zeppelin on the chart, the album chart in the U.S. and the U.K., at the same time, but they were right in the middle of their massive North American tour in support of the album that was on the chart, Houses of the Holy. From that one, we hear this one. The

0: 93.3 KZOZ, Ann and Nancy Wilson, and the sisters with their band Heart. We heard Magic Man. It's Kurt Olsen. You want some magic? Check out the finale for the Monster Skate Series event happening this Saturday in San Luis Obispo at the Slow Skate Park. I remember when that park was just a dream many, many years ago. You want some of this? Come on down. All ages welcome. There's prizes for winners in all the divisions. Kids, teens, adults, and even raffle prizes. 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
5: 93.3 KZOZ weather, sunny and hot for the inland valleys, mid to upper 90s. Sunscreen if you need it. And also mid 70s to near 80 for the coastal valleys like Slowtown. At the beaches, partly cloudy, mid to upper 70s. Kurt also with you, some Beatles on the way, also one from the Grateful Dead. Up after this, here are the Stone Temple Pilots on KZOZ.

0: 93.3 in KZOZ, John Paul George, and that kid who had a birthday yesterday and turned 86. You know, he played last month at the Vina Robles Amphitheater. What's his name? Ringo. We heard the Beatles from Abbey Road. Come together. It's Kurt Olsen. Hey, let's come together and answer the poll question at KZOZ.com. 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

93.3 in KZOZ, Fleetwood Mac, and such a great one, Little Lies. It's Kurt Olsen on the way to the lunchtime rewind. 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

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Led Zeppelin getting us started from the album In Through the Outdoor and the song Hot Dog. Now, one from the Eagles that is not only about Dan Tanna's restaurant and Doug Weston's Troubadour nightclub, but the song looks back at L.A. and Hollywood a few years earlier, when everyone was optimistic about making it in the music business, especially young musicians who could possibly end up on, the Asylum Records label, perhaps. We hear the Eagles song, which includes a great saxophone solo from David Sanborn. Here are the Eagles now with the song The Sad Cafe on the Lunchtime Rewind with KZOZ.

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93.3 KZOZ 1979 on the Lunchtime Rewind, brought to you by Be Right There Heating and Air, online at callthebee.com. Wrapping up things there, we heard Joe Jackson from the album titled I'm the Man and the song On Your Radio. Before that, Elvis Costello, Accidents Will Happen, coming from the Armed Forces album. Also the Cars with It's All I Can Do from Candio, released in 79. And the Kinks of their album out that year, Low Budget. We heard A Gallon of Gas. You wouldn't believe the price of gas back in 1979 compared to today. Around 50 cents, maybe a little less, a little more. But you could only buy it in 79, I believe, on odd or even days. That related to how the last number on your license plate was, odd or even. True story. I'm Kurt Olson. Let's continue with the year 1979 from Debbie Harry and Blondie off the album Parallel Lines. They're phoning this one in. Here's Hanging on the Telephone on KZOZ.

0: 93.3 KZOZ, 1979 on the Lunchtime Rewind with the Tubes from their album out that year, their first, produced by Todd Rundgren, Remote Control. We heard a song written by Todd Rundgren, TV is King, and that was kind of the theme of that album with the title and the first track on it, Turn Me On. Also, there was the song Prime Time, and let's not forget the final song on the album, Telecide. Mm-hmm. And before that, from 79 Blondie, up Parallel Lines, Hanging on the Telephone from Deborah Harry and Chris and the band. And that'll do it for the Lunchtime Rewind, brought to you by Be Right There Heating and Air. Is your air conditioner sweating or making terrifying noises? Don't panic. Call Be Right There Heating and Air right now. It's heating up outside. 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And if you hear those noises and your house is over 80 degrees inside, it's time to call the Bee. We'll do it again tomorrow, same time, 12 noon, but a different year right here.
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And when your system starts to freak out, we don't. 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So if it's sweating, leaking, or making weird noises, don't panic. 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
5: 93.3 KZOZ weather heating up for the inland valleys, sunny and hot, mid to upper 90s. Coastal valleys like Slo Town look for temperatures in the mid 70s to near 80. And at the beaches, mid to upper 70s and partly cloudy, maybe a little bit overcast due to the heat inland at the beach today. All depends on your beach. It's Kurt Olson. Here's Tom Petty for you. Mary Jane's Last Dance on KZOZ.

0: 93.3 KZOZ, Elton John and Rocket Man. It's Turtles, and hey, Jeff and Jeremy have tickets to see Megadeth at the Mid-State Fair, the 20th of this month. You want to go? Exodus opening up the show. Going to be good. 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
6: Hey, what up? Jeff and Jeremy here with another round of tickets to see Megadeth at the California Mid-State Fair. That's tomorrow, 9:40, if you know the show.

93.3 KZOZ with the Rolling Stones. Can't go wrong with that one. Jumpin' Jack Flash. Kurt, also with you, celebrating a birthday today, turning 56 years young. Beck David Campbell, referred to as Beck by you and I most of the time. Happy 56th from the 805. He's originally from Southern California, out of L.A. We hear him right now with Where It's At, hopefully in a really positive place when you're turning 56 years old.

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0: 93.3 KZOZ with Queen Bohemian Rhapsody. It's Kurt Olsen. What are you doing this Friday? Downtown, Slow Town. Concerts in the Plaza this Friday featuring Kenny Taylor opening up and Be in the Hive headlining. 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
3: 93.3 KZUZ weather, sunny and hot for the inland valleys. Highs the mid to upper 90s, mid 70s to near 80 in the coastal valleys like Slowtown and at the beaches. Anywhere from the mid to upper 70s and partly cloudy. Kurt Olsen next to you with music now from the Cars. 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

0: 93.3 KZOZ, Van Halen on a hump day. Kind of a requirement when it comes to classic rock and radio here in California. Kurt Olsen with you, Dance the Night Away. Of course, the song we heard, R.E.M. before that, It's the End of the World as We Know It. If it is the end, let's go out with music, is what I always say. Hey, don't forget, we've got the finale of the Monster Skate Series going on this Saturday, the 11th at Slow Skate Park. All ages welcome. Prizes for winners in all of the divisions, be it kids, teens, adults. There's no age limit to skateboarding, you know, or skating. So get on down there and get some of that. Find out more about the Monster Skate Series and the final event this Saturday. Log on to ccmonsterskate.com.
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93.3 in KZOZ, Eddie Vedder and Pearl Jam. And don't forget the Ohana Festival coming up at the end of September, if you like those guys. Check into that online. We heard Even Flow, and don't you know, that'll wrap it up for yours truly, Kurt Olsen. I am out the door. You take care. Say a prayer for the troops, veterans, your community, state and country, and the planet. Suzanne is in next. I will leave you today with one from the Grateful Dead, because I haven't played this one for you in a while. We hear Throwing Stones on KZOZ. Bye-bye.

0: 93.3 KZOZ Rocks with the boss. I am Suzanne and hanging out for our Wednesday afternoon, middle of the week. It's all downhill to the weekend, and that's a good thing. No more just Monday, Tuesday madness, right? All right, so Emmy Awards nominations came in, and HBO Max's Hacks made history. I love that show, by the way, and I'm sad that it was the final season. But, yeah, their final season earned a full 24 nominations, setting a new record for a comedy series in a single year. And other top comedy contenders include The Bear, Shrinking, Margo's Got Money Troubles, and Widow's Bay. Hands down, Hacks should win all of that. In the drama category, HBO, again, here, The Pitt leads the field with 25 nominations. Other major nominees include Apple's Pluribus. Oh, so good. Netflix's The Diplomat, HBO's A Knight of the Seven Kingdoms, and The Gilded Age. There's so many good shows. And then actor Jason Bateman picked up 4 nominations for his work across multiple productions. He's a busy guy for sure. And we are looking at all kinds of other nominees and categories, but we'd be here for like 5 hours if I ran them all down. So you can check that out on the interwebs.
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0: Steve Miller Band at 93.3 KZOZ. I'm Suzanne, and it's like looking down the list of artists. We've seen so many cool acts at the California Mid-State Fair. Steve Miller Band, we saw Heart. We saw, we saw Alice Cooper as Alice Cooper and with the Hollywood Vampires at one point, right? So anyway, we continued the tradition of adding more to the list. Monday. It's coming, dude. We're just a handful of days away. 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And if you want to win them, we've got just a couple chances left. Jeff and Jeremy tomorrow and Friday. Know the show at 9:40. Instant win a pair of tickets to get you in somewhere in there with some seats. But we also have a chance to upgrade to the pit, get you up front. Well, we'll get you down into the pit. You can get yourself up to the actual front. That's KZOZ.
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What's up? It's Suzanne here at KZOZ, and you know fair time is fun time on the Central Coast. For a lot of us, it's a mix of a lot of work and a lot of play for a couple of weeks. And either way, staying in the North County is where it's at. Having a place like the Carlton nearby is the ultimate comfort. And you know, I've been staying there during the fair for a while now. Wild, but this year marks a decade. So I've seen a lot of changes, and the renovation they just did is stellar. In case you missed it, it's now a Marriott property. 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
4: 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Mm-hmm.

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86 yesterday, party ended up at the Beverly Hills Garden Park, and he proclaimed peace and love at noon. And then he was presented with an honorary doctorate from the University of Liverpool. Happy birthday, Dr. Star. 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

So there's a story out there about a Chris Cornell biopic. Do not be fooled. It is a hoax. It's KZOZ, CZN hanging out. As much as I wish that this were true, it is not. But there's like this story going around on socials that says this guy, rapper, actor, Lord Sko, will play Chris Cornell. And the title is Black Hole Sun, the Chris Cornell story. And Gus Van Sant directing, Cameron Crowe writing, and some of the guys from The Bear on there. And, you know... Oh, and the other thing was they said the soundtrack by Dave Grohl. And yeah, fake news. However, if you are interested in real official film project about Chris Cornell, there is an official documentary that has been authorized, untitled Chris Cornell Doc, in development. And all we know right now is director Peter Berg is attached from Friday Night Lights and Lone Survivor. And then producers Brad Pitt alongside Chris Cornell's widow, Vicki Cornell. It's KZOZ.

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0: Detroit Rock City. 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I'm Suzanne, and getting ready for it. Downtown Slow's Concerts in the Plaza, presented by Sunset Honda. It's every Friday, now through September 4th. All ages, free admission, and a great time celebrating with the community. So this Friday, opening act, Kenny Taylor, super cool local rock singer-songwriter. He's got his 14-year-old son that absolutely shreds on guitar. He's going to be out there. So that's 5 to 6 o'clock. And then 6 to 8 o'clock, local indie rockers, Be in the Hive. Like, oh, they're so good. They cover things like the Pixies and the Talking Heads, but then they have their own original music. Awesome rockin' band, bass, guitar, drums, keys, and a killer female vocal. So come on down this Friday, Mission Plaza, with Downtown Slow's Concert in the Plaza.
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0: Rocking with the Foo Fighters at 93.3 KZOZ, and it is that time. Doing up a KZOZ 420 Funny, presented by Sloat Cal Roots, and 7-10 Friday, a.k.a. Oil Day, a.k.a. the Concentrate Holiday. 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
1: Last summer, I was in Las Vegas. It was 114 degrees. 114 degrees. You can actually hear the sun at that point. It didn't feel safe. I was like, are we supposed to be here? 114. Like, you're never at a friend's house. You're warm in here. Yeah, set the thermostat to 114.

0: That's how I like it. I'm part lizard. Thermostats don't even go up that high. Meat thermometers do. It was 114 degrees, which was shocking. But not as shocking as how casually Las Vegas residents just went about their day in that heat. It was like, you're like, let's play frisbee. Time to walk the dog. I was like, get inside. The earth is on fire. Get inside and beg for God's forgiveness. You've obviously angered him. That's why Vegas is called Sin City. It's the same temperature as hell.
1: That is Jim Gaffigan. It is our KZOZ 420 funny. And while we are not at 114 this week, I do see triple digits busting out in the North County in the next couple days. Heads up. Stay hydrated. Stay in the shade. All of those things.
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All Right Now is free. It is 93.3 KZOZ. Suzanne hanging out. And you know the fair's coming up next week. And for the first time ever, there is like a pre-fair concert. And I was like, why didn't they just open the fair a day early? But whatever, dude. The fair has Chris Stapleton, massive, massive.

0: country star out there, right? And I'm not going to lie, dude's a great singer-songwriter. So we're asking you, not a lot of us got tickets to this show, right? Will you be going to the listening party for Chris Stapleton at the fair? Because they are allowing you to purchase entry onto a portion of the fairgrounds during the concert for $10 and hang out, not in the show, but like at the fair so you can hear it. Listening party, right? And they'll have some like food vendors and beer and stuff like that open for you. Are you going? Yes, no, or no, I'm not a loser. I have a ticket. And someone or some people, because there's like 8.33% that have voted, I'm not a loser. 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But most of it is no. 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